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0: Beer Runner Radio. He is Eric Carley, and I'm Gary McNamara. So yeah, those the audio cuts, as we have said, are just so beautiful because they show really whether it was the author Fran Lebowitz that we played earlier this hour that was talking about that billionaires are useless, just go leave. They don't create any jobs. They don't do anything. Shows just a basic, complete cluelessness on economics. And that's one thing I think I'm really surprised at as in the media today. And I know the media's expanded because of the internet. How many people get a national stage that are completely clueless?
1: Right.
0: They have no idea how the world works at all.
1: Right. And they want other people to be clueless. You know?
0: Yeah.
1: I think they're clueless, but they certainly want other people to be ignorant.
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1: So many people are living with pain every day and they think they're just stuck with it. 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George started taking Relief Factor, and it changed his life. 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I'm having the same kind of relief with Relief Factor that George experiences. 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I take it every day.

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3: 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I want to welcome you to the first hour of Good Morning Fayetteville. This just happens to be Thursday, May 21st. I'm Gilbert Bays, Kenny Hitman McClain, double-checking my stats on what day it is. I didn't write it down.
4: Yeah, you saw that. I was just double-checking, making sure.
3: Yeah, I'm checking.
4: Hey, tomorrow's Friday. Go ahead,
3: I'm checking my list. Making a list, checking it twice. Oh, that'd be Christmas. Mm-hmm. Partly cloudy today. High temperature expected to be 90. Got really some cool temperatures. A cold front coming through, yeah. But it's not really chilling things down for us like we maybe want. Forecast is going to be coming up. Have the complete forecast. 72 right now. That's the number in Fayetteville, Fort Bragg, and also in Maxton. Headline news for you at this hour. Harnett County's authorities have arrested a man they say used a child as a shield while trying to kill two people. A crash in Harnett County injures a woman and leaves another man dead. Fayetteville police are looking for a suspect in the death of Kenneth Gillis. It's the WFNC Crime Stoppers Crime of the Week. Fayetteville police need help locating a suspect they say stole a vehicle and made off with it. And a reminder to those hitting the roads this Memorial Holiday weekend, state Click It and Ticket Program. It's underway. It's going to be underway from now until May 31st. All those stories and more coming your way, but first, local news from CBS 17. Go.
5: From the CBS 17 newsroom, I'm Judith Ratana. A Rayford business owner is in a hospital facing a long recovery. Family members say Lorinda Watts, owner of Blue Cord Canine Training, broke her back in a head-on collision along Rockfish Road in Hoke County on Friday. She was airlifted to Chapel Hill, where she underwent emergency spinal surgery. Her family says she has limited movement in her legs, and they're seeing small signs of progress. A GoFundMe page has been set up for the Watts family. You can find a link for that at CBS 17. A bill in the General Assembly could drastically change access to IVF services and change laws around abortion. Republicans introduced the bill, which would amend the Constitution and define life as happening at the moment of fertilization, making this reality a long process. The bill would have to pass, then a constitutional amendment would need to be added to the November ballot for voter approval. It would also mean anyone who gets an abortion or purposely terminates a fertilized egg could be charged with first-degree murder. This also impacts families who use IVF for contraception because it isn't uncommon for frozen embryos to be discarded. Democrats are fighting back with state senators saying this, quote, represents a radical agenda that is way out of touch with what North Carolinians really want. We contacted Republican leadership in the House for comment but have not heard back. A special honor taking place on Fort Bragg for fallen heroes of the 3rd Special Forces Airborne Group. A single rose was laid on 60 stones, each representing a teammate, brother, son, daughter, father, and friend. And with Memorial Day approaching, fellow soldiers say they want this gesture to serve as an affirmation they will never forget. From the CBS 17 newsroom, I'm Judith Ratana.
6: Thursday will be partly cloudy and warm with a high of 94, but thunderstorms arrive by late in the evening. The rain and storms will continue off and on through the night with a low of 68, and Friday will be mainly cloudy with more scattered rain and storms and a high of 85. We expect rain and storms to continue off and on through the weekend with highs eventually climbing back into the 80s to near 90. While no day right now looks to be a washout, make sure you have indoor backup plans. That is your Fayetteville forecast. I'm CBS 17 meteorologist Rachel Dunzing.
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0: Star 640 and WFNC, Jimmy R. Walker and the All-Stars. What a great song that is. Right now it's 6:11. We're doing our thing this morning. And, you know, the first thing I noticed that has changed, we now have Fox News at the top of the hour.
1: Yes, we do.
0: Yeah, and CBS has given up doing radio news across the board.
1: Yes, they have.
0: And that's a tremendous change.
1: Yes, it is.
0: Okay, with your one-line things, yes, it is, yes, it is, yes, I am.
1: And no, it wasn't.
0: Yes, but in any event, Walter Cronkite, I'm looking at his picture of him here, mm-hmm. Longtime CBS guy, and, you know, what does it mean that CBS has given up their interest in doing radio? That was just a rhetorical question.
1: Oh, okay.
0: The last thing I expect you to do is answer that, but it shows a sign of the times here. You know, what I'd like to do is get Trevor Collins, our digital guy, to come in and talk about how radio is changing. And so while these changes are happening and people's listening shifts from one media source to another, radio is still a very relevant
1: It is.
0: Medium in
1: yes.
0: order to advertise and get music and information. So we talked about that a little bit with Tyler Nelson and yesterday when he was here from Nelson Chiropractic. But I'd like to see our folks come in and Trevor's the guy. I haven't talked to him yet. I'm making his plea over the air, but I'm going to get in contact with him. And also the Greek should probably come in and talk about the change to CBS. And Hannity coming back in and some changes here.
1: Right.
0: Because, you know, people saying, well, what happened to this program? What happened to that one? We're on the small end of those decisions. we come in and all of a sudden, hey, there's something new on the air. So anyway, we're going to talk with them and see what...
1: I heard Howard Stern's coming back.
0: Did you really?
1: No, I'm lying.
0: Okay, well, see, I don't want to take it. So. All right.
1: But seriously, this is a big change, and you're going to hear a little bit of difference, I think, and... It's just the way the business is going.
0: Right. And, you know, the holiday weekend is here.
1: Yeah.
0: And the clicker ticket is here. You know, and there's a sad story here about Harnett County. Let me read this one right here. Single car crash Wednesday morning in Harnett County injures one woman and leaves one man dead. Investigators say the vehicle crossed the center line along Oak Grove Church Road, then flipped several times when the driver overcorrected trying to get back on the road. The unidentified man, died at the scene. The woman was taken to a hospital with serious life-threatening injuries. And this is the key line right here. State troopers say both occupants of the vehicle were not wearing seatbelts. And they're still trying to determine which one was driving, you know, the vehicle as well. And so that comes right on the heels of this other story. If you're hitting the roads... Memorial Day weekend, authorities in North Carolina are reminding everyone to buckle up every time, every trip. The governor's Highway Safety Program's annual Memorial Day Click It or Ticket campaign runs through May 31st. This is a statewide initiative. It combines public awareness efforts and increased law enforcement patrols aimed at encouraging seatbelt use and to reduce preventable crash deaths. During the last enforcement campaign, law enforcement officers issued more than 4,700 citations to people not wearing the proper restraints. In 2024, more than 460 people were killed and 1,000 others seriously injured because they were not wearing their seatbelt and child safety seats. Now, throughout the campaign, the drivers can expect to see law enforcement along North Carolina's highways enforcing the seatbelt law. You know, now, we can speculate, would this man be alive? Or would this woman not have so serious injuries had they been wearing their seatbelt? The car flipped several times, and that is enough could cause death, seatbelt or not. But I think I told you yesterday. Well, you weren't here yesterday. I told Trevor that I had a highway patrolman says over all the years he's been working with the highway patrol, he has never unfastened someone who is dead.
1: That makes a statement right there.
0: That's it.
1: I had to think about that for a second. Say it again.
0: Right. He has never unfastened someone who was dead. Mm. They might have been injured, but the seatbelt probably saved their lives. Now, seatbelts and pushing for people to wear seatbelts and put kids in car seats and all that stuff is nothing new. Now, I started wearing my seatbelt in 1979 every time. I'll never forget it. That's because I bought that Mustang.
1: And
0: it was a pace car. And not that I was going to drive it fast or anything like that, but it just felt like the right thing to do. Mm-hmm. Fasten yourself in. Four on the floor, two in the back door, whatever it was. You know, and I've clicked my seatbelt every time. My kids know when you get in the car, hey. You know, so it's a matter of saying this is, I never drive without a seatbelt.
1: I'm trying to think back of the times when I remember as a child, the little dings and the dongs didn't go off. You know, the little warnings, beep, beep,
0: oh, right, right.
1: Beep.
0: In your car.
1: Yeah.
0: So people learned how to disconnect those. They went under the seat and...
1: Well, you put the buckle together and then
0: sit on it. Right.
1: But yeah, I remember the time. There were no bells or dings or whistles in my dad's 57.
0: But you know what the other part was? Back then, cars were cars. I mean, they were made of steel, baby.
1: Yeah, yeah.
0: You know, not that you didn't have... you weren't going to get crushed up in them, but you could have a minor fender bender right now and cost you thousands of dollars to repair because the car is made out of plastic.
1: Yeah.
0: You know, so anyway.
1: Well, the clicker ticket thing, man, they're serious. And, you know, I just saw a sign. I think I was going on Rayford someplace. I turned the corner and I saw the big, you know, they have the big electronic signs over the road. And it didn't say click it or ticket. It just went into the long, just the explanation of North Carolina statute says this. You must have your seatbelt, you know. So, yeah, it wasn't as simple as clicking and ticket. I wish they would have flashed that.
0: All right. Well, look, the other thing is it's time for the Gilbert Bay's avoid road rage lesson again, because I had some folks out there who were not inciting me, but because I don't get upset driving. I mean, if somebody's blowing a horn at me or whatever.
1: I laugh.
0: Yeah, but I slow down even more or whatever. But, you know, you a lot of folks are going to be on the road.
1: Yes.
0: Not as many as maybe they were because of gas prices, but you hardly can fly anyplace with a reasonable, ticket price right now, just because of the way the gas is. But the Road Rage 101 starts with one very simple thing. Always take the open lane. You got to get people out of the position of impacting, you know, your ability to drive. And I've said on several occasions that road rage is pretty simple. It's your inability to make another driver drive their vehicle the way you want them to. That's what it is in a nutshell. He's not going fast enough. He cut me off. He's driving in the passing lane. You know, and that, there's a dilemma with that as well, even with law enforcement. That if I'm going the speed limit or even 5 miles an hour above the speed limit in the left-hand lane with my cruise control on so I don't have to keep braking to change lanes and everything... Who should pass me if the speed limit is 55 or 60?
1: Get out of my way, you blankety-blank.
0: That's right. No
1: blank.
0: One should be able to pass me, because if not, they are breaking the law.
1: Exactly.
0: And so, but law enforcement will tell you that's the passing lane. Well, I'm going the speed limit. Now, which one takes preference? The passing lane or speeding? I mean, you're going to cite me because I'm driving in the passing lane at the speed limit. But the guy who just passed me at 10 miles an hour gets to go free. That's right. I said it.
1: Guilty. Pay the bailiff.
0: Yeah. Okay. All right, Your Honor. All right. The next thing is, again, you take the open lane. You know why you take the open lane? And I saw a couple drivers do this morning. They must be listening to me. I see more and more people now taking the open lane. You understand what I mean?
1: The open lane. You kind of like that's the open place. That's the nice place to go. It just flows.
0: No, it has nothing to do with flow.
1: Oh.
0: It has with everything to do with giving you control of the change of the light. Because the person in front of you may be on their cell phone, they may not be paying attention, and you're ready to go, and now they're not driving their vehicle like you want them to. So if you get the open lane, when the light changes, you can go on. They can stay on their phone. They can keep talking to the girlfriend, whatever they're doing, to not make them go. And plus, they may not take off as fast as you. And so, you taking the open lane puts the knuckleheads beside you and then behind you. That's how I look at it. And so, always take the open lane. Now, the other thing is, as long as we're on this, and we're going to get off it here in a second because I know we got to do weather, you should be turning your turn signal on before you step on your brake. And that's it.
1: Yeah.
0: You don't do that. I've been behind you driving. You step on your brake, then you turn the turn signal on. What's the big deal?
1: I'm a very good driver.
0: I didn't say you weren't a good driver. I didn't say that. What I'm saying is I've been driving behind you, and I saw.
1: No. Go. Okay, fine.
0: You step on the brake. Because now you give a guy, a person behind you, an idea of what the heck you're doing out there. But if you step on the brake, and I'm saying, well, now I have to ask, what the heck is he doing out there? There's a difference.
1: You're all wound up about driving today. You want people to be safe.
0: It's the Memorial. Look, I want everybody to come back Tuesday. That's what I want.

0: I don't know about all that, but anyway.
1: The Gilbert Bays School of Driving.
0: Actually, you know what? We got a sweet deal
1: coming up, and I'll just say it real fast. I don't want to talk about it too much. I just snorted, but it is exciting. It is Clearview Driving School.
0: There you go.
1: So
0: I should be the spokesperson for that thing. Yes, that's right.
1: I know.
0: They should change every morning. All that. What's the name of it?
1: Clearview.
0: No, the Gilbert Bays Driving School.
1: All right.
0: That's what it should be. I should endorse that and say, hey, this is why. Because these people at Clearview have an understanding of what I'm talking about.
1: There you go.
0: That's right.
1: They learned everything from you.
0: They're going to put a handbook out. My picture's going to be on it. I'm going to be smiling. I'll be like this. Hold a steering wheel like 8x10 glossy, suitable
1: for you. Drive like him.
0: That's right. All right, look, enough of all that stuff. Be safe out there, folks. And I want to, we're off Monday.
1: Yes, we are.
0: Yeah, so I want to see y'all Tuesday. I don't want to read any more stories like this. I don't want to have to do it, but I will, but I don't want to have to, because we don't have to. If you just take the open lane, don't get behind 18-wheelers, and turn your turn signal on before you put on your brake. 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What we got?
2: Thursday will be partly cloudy and warm with a high of 94, but thunderstorms arrive by late in the evening. The rain and storms will continue off and on through the night with a low of 68, and Friday will be mainly cloudy with more scattered rain and storms and a high of 85. We expect rain and storms to continue off and on through the weekend with highs eventually climbing back into the 80s to near 90. While no day right now looks to be a washout, make sure you have indoor backup plans. That is your favorite forecast. I'm CBS 17 meteorologist Rachel Dunsing.
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0: Newstalk 640 WFNC. Who are we going to do for the 640 replay? Who are you looking at?
1: Well, I believe you had a guest at 7 o'clock hour that Trevor told me about that was going to be good, and I'm trying to track it down.
0: Okay, well, you don't know. That's fine.
1: Attorney of... Who'd you have 7 o'clock? Okay, that guy.
0: Okay, we're going to do that guy.
1: I believe you had an attorney here, and I'm trying to track it down. He told me to look for it in the 7 o'clock hour. And so I will find that, sir. I'm working on that.
0: We had Nelson and Nelson.
1: Thank you.
0: Well, we had Tyler Nelson. He's not an attorney. He's the chiropractor.
1: Okay, thank you. Trevor just left me a note, and I couldn't read it. So I'm working on that. I'm sorry.
0: That's okay. Hey, wait, we're just doing our thing here and making this stuff happen. Got some news I want to share with you this hour. Authorities in Harnett County have arrested a man they say used a child as a shield while trying to kill two people. 47-year-old Lamar Hopkins faces several charges, including attempted first-degree murder, kidnapping, and discharging a weapon within an enclosed area to incite fear. Investigators say Hopkins was attempting to kill two people Wednesday with a handgun. They say at one point during the incident, he took a 6-year-old child and used that child as a shield while attempting to kill one of the people. Court documents state that Hopkins fired the gun at some point during that altercation to incite fear in someone inside the building on Grace Lane in Broadway. Hopkins being held right now in the Harnett County Detention Center. He's being held there without bond. As mentioned, this story here, a single car crash Wednesday morning in Harnett County injures a woman, leaves a man dead. Investigators say the vehicle crossed the center line along Oak Grove Church Road, then it flipped several times when the driver overcorrected to get back on the road. The identity of the man who died has not been released. The woman was taken to a hospital in serious condition with life-threatening injuries. State troopers say both occupants of the vehicle were not wearing seatbelts, and they're still trying to determine which one of the two was driving. Fayetteville police looking for a suspect in the death of Kenneth Gillis. It's the WFNC Crime Stoppers Crime of the Week. The incident happened April 25th. That's when police responded to reports of shots being fired along the 600 block of Berwick Drive in Fayetteville. When they arrived, they found Gillis suffering from a gunshot wound. Because this homicide happened in the city of Fayetteville, within the city limits, Crime Stoppers offering a reward of up to $5,000 for information that leads to a suspect or an arrest in the case. So you can call Crime Stoppers anonymously if you'd like. Fayetteville-Cumberland County Crime Stoppers is 910-483-8477. Fayetteville police need help locating a suspect accused of stealing a vehicle. 26-year-old Joseph Sellers is the man they're looking for. You can see a picture of him on the police department's social media pages. If you know where he is, call 911, or you can call Crime Stoppers again, 910-483-8477. And finally, I'm going to repeat this because it's that time of the day. We just got one more day to go. We'll be into the Memorial Day holiday weekend. If you're planning to hit the road this weekend, authorities in North Carolina reminding everybody to buckle up every trip and every time. The governor's Highway Safety Program's annual Memorial Day Click It or Ticket campaign runs through May 31st. Now, the statewide initiative combines public awareness efforts with increased law enforcement patrols aimed at encouraging seatbelt use and reduce preventable crash deaths. Now, during last year's enforcement campaign, law enforcement officers issued more than 4,700 citations for people not wearing the proper restraints. In 2024, more than 460 people were killed, 1,000 others seriously injured because they were not wearing seatbelts or child safety seats. Throughout the campaign, drivers can expect increased enforcement along North Carolina roads as they try to enforce the seatbelt law. So that's what I got going on here. Kenny, I see you're busy over there doing your thing. Right now we got CBS News coming your way.
2: From the CBS 17 newsroom, I'm Judith Racana. Leaders in clinical research, along with healthcare providers and investigators, all came together for an event at the Cape Fear Valley Institute. It was a chance to learn more about the innovative treatments and research opportunities being developed across North Carolina's health system. It's actually called Clinical Trials Day. The ultimate goal is to raise awareness about the role clinical research plays in improving patient care and expanding access to innovative treatment. There's an increased push to get defibrillators in schools across the state. The American Heart Association was joined by the NFL trainer who saved the life of NFL player Damar Hamlin after he went into cardiac arrest on the field. Denny Kellington is now with the Carolina Panthers. He, along with other heart health advocates, say it's important for people at schools across the state to have a cardiac emergency plan, including defibrillators in the building and multiple people who know how to use them. A Rayford business owner is in the hospital facing a long recovery. Family members say Lorinda Watts, owner of Blue Cord Canine Training, broke her back in a head-on collision along Rockfish Road in Hope County Friday. She was airlifted to Chapel Hill, where she underwent emergency spinal surgery. Her family says she has limited movement in her legs, and they're seeing small signs of progress. A GoFundMe page has been set up for the Watts family. You can find a link for that at CBS17.com. From the CBS 17 newsroom, I'm Judith Racana.
3: Thursday will be partly cloudy and warm with a high of 94, but thunderstorms arrive by late in the evening. The rain and storms will continue off and on through the night with a low of 68, and Friday will be mainly cloudy with more scattered rain and storms and a high of 85. We expect rain and storms to continue off and on through the weekend with highs eventually climbing back into the 80s to near 90. While no day right now looks to be a washout, make sure you have indoor backup plans. That is your Fayetteville forecast. I'm CBS 17 meteorologist Rachel Dunzing.
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0: News Talk 640 WFNC. Right now it's time for the 640 replay. Yesterday we talked with Tyler Nelson of Nelson & Nelson Chiropractic.
11: You know, Trevor, I wish that the microphones were over. I got Tyler Nelson in here, Nelson & Nelson Chiropractic. Tyler, you can go ahead. Our interview is over because the stuff that we were talking about.
12: I know. I just heard all about the infiltration of the raccoons.
11: Well, you
12: here.
11: Can kind of smell it right now. And I sent a note to our management to let them know, and I haven't gotten a response yet. Mm-hmm. Maybe they're just sleeping in.
12: Right.
11: But the smell is starting to come back, and I think it's because the 90-degree temperature is probably heating up the attic area.
12: Sure.
11: And so, but 2 weeks ago, that man next door saved my life. He pulled me out here. Thank God he didn't have to give me mouth-to-mouth resuscitation. down for the count. He said he called a doctor, and the doctor said, you're going to have to give him mouth-to-mouth. I said, what did he say? He said, you're going to die.
12: No. Of all the things to die for, raccoon urination killed Gilbert Bays.
11: I'm a tombstone right there.
12: Of all the things you've accomplished in your entire life, and of all the things you've overcome, you just told me the story about COVID. I mean, overcoming that is a big deal, especially at our age. And now, all of a sudden, you're in the studio in a warm, comfortable environment. And raccoon urination kills Gilbert.
11: Look at this. I'm an Army Ranger, right? I served back. I missed Vietnam, and I missed the Gulf War.
12: Right.
11: But you think somebody who goes overseas, mm-hmm. I went to the Gulf War with our soldiers and everything.
12: Right.
11: First Gulf War, second Gulf War. I was in Afghanistan or Somalia before Black Hawk Down.
12: As a reporter. Right?
11: Yeah, as a reporter, covering all this stuff, right? And to come back and die because of some raccoon piss? Come on now.
12: That's like General Patton, right? He made it through World War II and he dies in a Jeep, supposedly. Yeah.
11: Well, it's like Elvis dying on the toilet.
12: Right.
11: Come
12: supposedly.
11: On, man.
12: Yep.
11: This is what we're talking about here.
12: Right.
11: We're talking about life and death with Tyler Nelson of Nelson & Nelson Chiropractic. You know, you have helped a lot of soldiers. I said this in a promo, who have jumped out of perfectly good airplanes over the course of their careers with their backs and their knees and all kind of stuff.
12: Yeah.
11: Thank goodness that there's some treatment that they can get.
12: Well, it's nice, you know, we just saw each other at the golf tournament for the suicide awareness. And
11: they gave me that
12: beautiful
11: thing right there. You see that? I told them I was going to put it up in the studio.
12: Right, beautiful.
11: Where
12: I've got
11: seen.
12: One too. Yep.
11: There
12: and
11: you
12: it
11: go.
12: Was, you know, it was a great turnout, but it was sad because the two Delta guys I was playing golf with, the one guy just told me this horrible story. He said, my buddy, a couple of weeks ago, I was at Food Lion and I ran into one of my old buddies and he said to me, how you doing, man? How are you doing? Well, my wife divorced me and I'm going through some hell. And his last words to me were, man, find your purpose. And I thought, and the guy tells me, he says, well, I didn't, you know, gee, at the time I didn't think about it. You know, I'm pretty happy with things that are going on in my life. He was very successful businessman and very active. But he said, man, I should have reached back to him because 2 weeks later, he killed himself. And that's the guy in the golf cart at the suicide awareness golf tournament that we were at. So I was shocked to hear, you know, 17 soldiers kill themselves every day.
11: Well, it was
12: 17 to 22, you know, depending on what stats. But even, you know, 17, 22, it's horrible.
11: Well, one
12: is horrible.
11: That's the point. One is horrible, and that's why we can't stop talking about it. We can't let our guard down. Court martial. Did you meet Court?
12: Yes.
11: His dad has a sense of humor.
12: Right.
11: Named him Court, but his son, I think his name was Cameron, also killed himself. And I've had Court Marshall in here on a couple of occasions, and we talked about the warning signs. And you think you see it, but then you don't really understand it.
12: But men are tough. And you know, men don't like to talk. Certainly don't like to talk about those things. You know, I even said to the officer I was in the car with, how come you guys don't get together as a group? Like, how come maybe once a month you just have breakfast, or once every couple of weeks you get together and just hang out with each other? And he said, well, we're all busy in our lives, and you know, once you spread out and you're out of the military, you sort of either move away or you just go about your own way. And I think men, you know, there's an old saying, you know, Carlos Castaneda, I think, said, you know, most men live lives of quiet desperation. And that's true, man. A lot of guys, you know, keep it all in, and they don't tell anybody about it. So, it could be in business, too. You know, we don't get together and discuss, hey, how's things going on in your business? How's things right. in your, you know, you're in your own container there, and well, you're dealing with stress, and you're dealing with all these problems. And in the military, it's got to be astronomically, you know, multiplied 10 times as far as the amount of stress. And it's such a shame, because they're such great people, and they have such great training. You know, like the guy, sure. like they can do anything. If they're given an opportunity, they could accomplish anything.
11: Well, I'd say the most difficult training I ever went through is the Ranger School itself.
12: And sure.
11: When you could, they don't give the tab to anybody. Mm-hmm. Anytime I see somebody with the tab, they don't have to say one word.
12: Right.
11: My opinion of them goes up 150%.
12: Right.
11: Kurt Devier is a Ranger as well.
12: Oh, Kurt is too, huh?
11: Sure he is.
12: Yeah,
11: so you'd be surprised, because now I wear my hat that former superintendent
12: right.
11: gave me a Ranger hat that I wear a lot now.
12: Right.
11: I didn't really think about it much,
12: right.
11: but to go through that
12: right.
11: and be able to do what you do, you find your purpose.
12: That's right.
11: When you go through it.
12: Well, that was the lasting words. And you know, it was repeated when we had the dinner. That was repeated as well, finding a purpose. Isn't that interesting that he said that to him? And that's exactly, he looked at me and tapped me on the shoulder when he heard our guest speaker talk about that. It's a shame, but it has to be addressed somehow, some way. They've got to be able to try and find an integration and utilize all that skill. You know, he was telling me, like, I was really not aware. I know Special Forces. I know Rangers. And I said, well, what's Delta? So, you know, Special Forces is a special group of guys, and then you go one step up to Delta, right? Those are the six guys that grabbed Maduro down in Venezuela, or grabbed the guy in Panama, Noriega, right? So you've got this special group of guys, right, that go in there on a mission and accomplish it, and they got to depend on each other, and they're highly skilled. You need that in business.
11: Well,
12: those
11: sure
12: qualities,
11: you
12: man, you know, you're looking at somebody that really is highly qualified. I don't know what the placement is after you get out of the military, what services are available to find work, but certainly these guys, you know, they can find their purpose, man.
11: Yeah,
12: I mean, they've got so much to offer.
11: If you're just joining me, Tyler Nelson of Nelson and Nelson Chiropractic, if you don't know him, you know the jingle.
12: Uh-oh. Do they still know the jingle?
11: I know the
12: jingle. I am concerned.
11: Nelson sing,
12: thank
11: Debbie.
12: You. But we've been around for a long time, right?
11: Right.
12: But things have changed, and we talked about this on the golf course. Things have changed in advertising.
11: Oh, sure.
12: And for so many years, radio and TV were very, you know, effective forms of advertising. I could
11: right.
12: get my message out really quickly. It has changed.
11: Well, there's those of us here on the radio who will still say it is what it is.
12: Well, this is my home. You know, I love radio, too. I mean, I love the radio. I've been on the radio for many, many years. When I was a kid, I used to call into WABC New York, Sports Talk, with Arthur George, Art
11: wow.
12: Rush Jr., right?
11: Right?
12: And he used to be a writer for the New York Daily News. And it was a sports show. So I was a 10-year-old taping, calling into Arthur George. And I'd tape it on a cassette, you know.
11: Wow. That was a big deal to hear your name and voice on the
12: Arthur
11: radio.
12: Arthur George,
11: big
12: right?
11: Deal.
12: Art Rush Jr. Sports Talk.
11: Right.
12: 77 WABC.
11: WABC.
12: WABC,
11: Ted
12: right?
11: Ingram Show.
12: Oh,
11: see, I'm bringing you back.
12: That's
11: see?
12: Right. But we are old school. But I used to listen to the radio
11: we're just
12: all the
11: old,
12: time.
11: But go ahead.
12: Well, I mean, it was, you know, but it was such a great medium. You know, I mean, my dad used to listen to them. We used to listen to the Yankee games on the radio if we were doing the yard work or we were traveling. You know, you were familiar with the radio, and you'd always tune it in, you know, before the games, after the games. And Arthur George used to do a show before the games, and he would do the wrap-up of the Yankees afterwards. And I used to listen all the time and call in. But I loved the radio. So when I had an opportunity, when I graduated chiropractic college and I came to Fayetteville, and
11: when was that?
12: That was in 1990. I graduated in 92. I landed here in Fayetteville in 95.
11: So that was Foxy
12: almost 30 years
11: time.
12: Ago. Yeah.
11: When I was on Foxy, when I
12: Foxy,
11: you.
12: That's right.
11: right.
12: And
11: me and the kids.
12: And I have to give credit to Janet Harris at Foxy. She was the one that came into my office and said, "You have to do radio."
11: Was it Harris or Patterson?
12: Patterson. I'm sorry,
11: yes, okay.
12: Janet Patterson.
11: Come on now,
12: Patterson.
11: Look,
12: right.
11: Look, when I got out of the military, I started selling advertisement for Magic 1450 in Spring Lake, and Janet was the first person that bought for me.
12: That's right.
11: She was the media person for the Crown Coliseum or the whatever it was,
12: right.
11: whatever it was down there. And she gave me a $250 sale for the circus that was coming. That was my first advertisement that I had on radio here okay. back in 1979.
12: Well, she's been around for years. In fact, I think she's still over there. I think she just retired. She just retired.
11: Yeah.
12: I mean, a long, long career.
11: Well, she's like a sister to
12: me. That's right.
11: And she was the
12: one that convinced me that radio is a good means of advertising. And it is. I mean, it is.
11: Well, you know what I did? I'm new to radio. I'm getting out of the military. I'm trying to figure it all out. And the newspaper was the big deal back then.
12: Right.
11: You know, you get an ad, but it cost you a certain amount of cash. So, but you're able to take the newspaper ad and, you know, measure the column inch and see how much that ad costs. And I have to take the information. You know, I'm a production guy. I go on the radio station and take that ad and turn it into a radio ad.
12: Right.
11: Go see a person like you and say, look, you're spending $500 for one day in the newspaper. This will get you a week on the thing. And then, boom, this is what you sound like. King Nelson and Nelson Chiropractic. Sing, Debbie.
12: We care for you. That's right.
11: See, look, and all these years, that's still stuck
12: with me. Well, it's great, but you know what drives me crazy? This is what drives me crazy. So I have a lot of staff, young staff, between the ages of, 20 to 30.
11: That one right there.
12: That's
11: okay.
12: right.
11: He's talking to you. Okay,
12: so here's how you do your marketing research. Okay.
11: Well,
12: I do my own marketing research.
11: Right.
12: So we're in a meeting and we're discussing therapy. It's a therapy meeting, the use of therapy, et cetera, et cetera, et cetera, training. I say, okay, girls, I just want to ask you a question. When you get in your car, how many of your girls, by a show of hands, listens to the radio? Not a single hand goes up.
11: These are young folks.
12: Yes, 20 to 30.
11: Sure.
12: Okay, what do we listen to? Let's go around the room. Spotify, iTunes, Apple Music, blah, blah, blah, my podcast. Okay, now you go home and you turn on the TV. What do you watch? Who's watching cable TV? Not a single hand goes up.
11: Right.
12: And I go, oh, no. You know, okay, let's go around the room. Netflix, Paramount Plus, Hulu. Okay, do you have the one with the advertising where we can put commercials in Hulu? No, I pay for the $2, $3 extra for no commercials. So, I mean, I've been telling, I'm still advertising. I'm still on the radio. I'm still on TV. I mean, but there is a change in the marketplace. And these new venues are... They're infringing on they're kind of closing in the walls or closing in on advertising.
11: Here's the thing that and the newspapers didn't respond quickly.
12: Same thing,
11: now,
12: right?
11: You know, we don't have papers that are delivered, day to day, door to door.
12: Right.
11: But everybody still wants the information; they just want it free.
12: They want it on the phone.
11: That's where it is.
12: But you held
11: up your phone. And you said these things are killing us.
12: Right.
11: They're killing us in a lot of different ways. Now, the cell phone and the internet and all the stuff that we had. That we didn't have. I had to kick rocks when I was little. Okay, played with a stick and a rock.
12: Right.
11: We played Chick the Wolf and Jackson Jump Rope. You know, now kids, you walk around and you're at dinner. I just went to dinner last night. My grandson turned 15. I'm sitting around there in Texas Roadhouse. Not one person talking to anyone.
12: Talking to each other.
11: No, they're just looking at their phones.
12: That's right. Look. Too much of anything is no good.
11: Right.
12: Too much of pasta.
11: It's going to get worse because of artificial intelligence.
12: Bingo. It is getting worse. But you could say that, and there were people that said rock and roll, is going to be trouble.
11: Yeah.
12: So every generation has a change, and unfortunately, change is imminent. The only thing the one thing you learn as you get older is everything changes, man.
11: Well, everything changes. I use my 50-year rule on this. I don't know if you know the song Earth, Wind, and Fire Reasons.
12: Uh-huh.
11: If that song came out, my wife and I would start dancing right now.
12: Right.
11: 1976 is when it came out.
12: Right.
11: 76, 86, 96, 2006, 2016. That
12: 26.
11: Song is 50 years old, and my wife and I would dance to it like it was yesterday. Now, let's do the reverse.
12: Right.
11: 76. 66, 56, 46, 36, 26. If my dad came to me and said, put on that Count Basie. I'd really like to shake a jiggle. I would think he's crazy. And so today, I don't like the kids' music.
12: Right.
11: I like Trip Truth. He's a rapper. He does good stuff. You don't like my music? No, it's all
12: right.
11: But anyway, but here's the thing. These kids and what they're doing today, 50 years from now, this is their rock and chair music.
12: That's right.
11: And so all you can do is just respect it and say that's it.
12: As long as, there are as long as your brain is still functional. I mean, we've got, you know, because
11: I think this music today is going to mess up somebody's brain.
12: Well, that's exactly it. So you can sound like an old codger, because that's probably what they said about, you know, everything, right? Everything changes. They were afraid of newspaper. I think I was reading an article. It was funny. It said, you know, during the Greek Roman era times, they were upset about the written word, right? That would change everything.
11: Right.
12: So everything changes. But there is something to be said about the attention span and the kids.
11: Oh, Jesus.
12: Bingo. So there's limited attention span. Not only that, but you do find there's limited ability to communicate. I mean, I hire young doctors out of school, and I get text on an interview, right? I had somebody resign on a text. You know, I mean, Dr. Nelson, appreciate the opportunity.
11: And that was it?
12: And that's it. See you. Friday's my last day. I appreciate you. And that was it. That was the text. Now, I've interviewed people on the phone. I've interviewed people on the computer.
11: Sure.
12: And I say to them, do you want to come visit? No, that's okay. You don't want to come to Fayetteville and see me in person and shake my hand? And no, I think you covered it all. So, you know, everything is done on the computer.
11: Yeah,
12: and I think that you lose the ability to communicate. Communication is one of the most essential functions in life.
11: Yeah.
12: If you can't communicate with people, then you got to have problems.
11: Yeah.
12: And I'll tell you what, there is a problem. Here's the other thing. The written word, we talk about writing.
11: Oh, who you telling?
12: Hey, man, I'm still old school, okay? Even though tablets are available and everything with doc notes, I find that they're all kind of standard. I still have a pen to paper.
11: Right.
12: I still have a file. So I say to the young doctor, here's the file. He looks at me and goes, what's this? I go, I'm not kidding. He's 28 years old. I said, you got to write your notes. I said, it takes 5 minutes to write your notes, but I want it to be legible. I want you to print. I want to be able to read it. Don't scribble something and I can't read. If you can't read it and I can't read it, sure as heck, the insurance company's not be able to read it. So you've got to have legible notes. Well, I used a tablet in school. I said, well, man, look, here, it's not that complicated, okay?
11: Right.
12: Now I'm sitting down with an adult who's graduated from graduate school, went to undergrad and 4 years of chiropractic college, and he does not write.
11: Sure.
12: Look, can you imagine?
11: You and I are going to have to talk again, because there's always more time. I'm getting the hi-fi sign here that we are way over, but that's okay. Tyler Nelson, Nelson Chiropractic, good friend of mine for many years. We'll get back together and we'll pick up this conversation.
12: Excellent.
11: We'll write to each other.
1: He's a kick in the pants.
11: He is. He's been that way all the time. You know, and we're talking about this Nelson Chiropractic Center. Thing for you. Go ahead and sing it, Debbie. You know, the jingle stick in your head. You know, that's one of them. He said, you got to have a jingle.
1: That it's a brilliant jingle, and I love the way he ramps up. He goes, and take it away, Debbie.
11: That's right. So clearly he hooked both of us. Maybe I need him to take a look at my back or something. I don't know. Anyway, we're going to have Tyler back on some other time here. And I've seen him around different golf tournaments and everything. We've never played together, but it was neat being out there. And raising money for a very good cause. 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We've got Fayetteville's most dependable forecast with CBS 17 meteorologist Rachel Dunsing.
13: Thursday will be partly cloudy and warm with a high of 94, but thunderstorms arrive by late in the evening. The rain and storms will continue off and on through the night with a low of 68, and Friday.

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6: 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Man, we're just about a minute away from national news from Fox. We've switched. We got Mitch Colvin's going to be on the phone with us because he's out of town. He's going to come up at 7:20, and then one of our favorite people, Captain Stephen Shakeshaft with the Fayetteville Fire Department.
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6: Yeah, get it ready. He's going to be at 7:35. Always has some information that's important to us in terms of what's going on with the fire department, how you keep yourself safe at your home. Then we're going to have someone from Fayetteville Technical Community College talking about the Summerscape program at the 8 o'clock hour. And Beppe Smith brings the doggies. That'll happen in the 8 o'clock hour. 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
8: Iran says it's reviewing a new American proposal. I'm Dave Anthony, Fox News. After President Trump Monday delayed resuming bombing, still trying to work out a nuclear deal.
9: President Trump says he's in no hurry to make a deal since the U.S. naval blockade is causing significant economic damage to Iran and weakening the regime. He indicated the war could resume quickly if Iran doesn't respond well to this proposal.
10: We're all ready to go. We have to get the right answers.
9: With a focus on Iran's nuclear program and the Strait of Hormuz, the Islamic Republic recently created what they call the Persian Gulf Strait Authority to force vessels to coordinate directly with Iran in order to pass through the strait. Iran is still playing games as it relates to these negotiations, and there are real questions as the clock is ticking.
8: Fox's Trey Yingston, Tel Aviv. And in a new Fox News poll,
11: 65% of registered voters do think the U.S. is winning the war in Iran, but a large swath of Americans still reject the military action in the Middle East.

0: Good morning, Carolina. I'm live at the Cumulus Broadcast Center here in Fayetteville. 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I want to welcome you to the second hour of Good Morning Fayetteville. This is Thursday, May 21st. I'm Gilbert Bays, Kenny Hitman McLean over there at the other studio, looking at things, making things work. CBS 17 meteorologist Rachel Dunsing says it'll be partly cloudy today, high temperature about 90 degrees. Full forecast coming your way in just a few seconds. 71 right now in Fayetteville, Rayford, and also Fort Bragg. Headline news for you at this hour. Authorities in Harnett County have arrested a man they say used a child as a shield while trying to kill two people. A crash in Harnett County kills a woman and leaves another man dead. Fayetteville police are looking for a suspect in the death of Kenneth Gillis. It's the WFNC Crime Stoppers Crime of the Week. Fayetteville police need help locating a suspect accused of stealing a vehicle right off the streets. A reminder for those of you hitting the roads this Memorial Day holiday weekend, the state's Click It or Ticket campaign is underway now through May 31st. We'll have all those stories and more coming your way, but first, local news from CBS 17.
1: From the CBS 17 newsroom, I'm Judith Rattana. A Rayford business owner is in a hospital facing a long recovery. Family members say Lorinda Watts, owner of Blue Cord Canine Training, broke her back in a head-on collision along Rockfish Road in Hoe County on Friday. She was airlifted to Chapel Hill, where she underwent emergency spinal surgery. Her family says she has limited movement in her legs, and they're seeing small signs of progress. A GoFundMe page has been set up for the Watts family. You can find the link for that at CBS17.com. A bill in the General Assembly could drastically change access to IVF services and change laws around abortion. Republicans introduced the bill, which would amend the Constitution and define life as happening at the moment of fertilization, making this reality a long process. The bill would have to pass, then a constitutional amendment would need to be added to the November ballot for voter approval. It would also mean anyone who gets an abortion or purposely terminates a fertilized egg could be charged with first-degree murder. This also impacts families who use IVF or contraception because it isn't uncommon for frozen embryos to be discarded. Democrats are fighting back, with state senators saying this, quote, represents a radical agenda that is way out of touch with what North Carolinians really want. We contacted Republican leadership in the House for comment but have not heard back. A special honor taking place on Fort Bragg for fallen heroes of the 3rd Special Forces Airborne Group. A single rose is laid on 60 stones, each representing a teammate, brother, son, daughter, father, and friend. And with Memorial Day approaching, fellow soldiers say they want this gesture to serve as an affirmation they will never forget. From the CBS 17 newsroom, I'm Judith Rattana.
2: Thursday will be partly cloudy and warm with a high of 94, but thunderstorms arrive by late in the evening. The rain and storms will continue off and on through the night with a low of 68, and Friday will be mainly cloudy with more scattered rain and storms and a high of 85. We expect rain and storms to continue off and on through the weekend with highs eventually climbing back into the 80s to near 90. While no day right now looks to be a washout, make sure you have indoor backup plans. That is your Fayetteville forecast. I'm CBS 17 meteorologist Rachel Dunsing.
0: All right, Rachel, thank you so much. Right now, 71 degrees in Fayetteville, Hope Mills, and Bun Level.
3: Bun Level.
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0: News Talk 640 WFNC. 7:10 right now. In a little bit, about 10 minutes or so, we're going to call Fayetteville Mayor. He's out of town on assignment, but he normally comes in on Thursday and does his thing. And we got a lot to talk about. See what's going on. You see, they're talking about this new Cumberland Hotel downtown. I talked with Kirk Deviere about it the other day. This is a rendering of what it would look like, taking up the whole block there where the Crown Event Center was supposed to be built, and that's been wiped away. $145 million planned, gone, and now they're thinking about this new hotel. Your thoughts about putting that downtown? Okay, you have no thoughts, I can tell.
1: I don't care.
0: No, I do.
1: It's going to be near
0: your house.
1: It's not going to happen.
0: Sure it will.
1: Well, they'll tear something up and then leave a pile of something there someplace else, and I don't want to talk about it. I can't even go downtown and find a space down there, you know, in the courthouse.
0: They're going to build a parking deck and everything. It's associated. You can park in a parking deck.
1: Yeah. Have you seen the study? How much did that cost?
0: Well.
1: That's a pretty picture. Let me draw a picture here.
0: Yeah. Okay. Yeah.
1: That's nice. That'll be $1,500 million.
0: Yeah. What, they got 125 rooms they're going to put in there?
1: I'm sorry.
0: Yeah.
1: No, tell me about it. What's the latest? You guys talked about that.
0: Well, yesterday. Yeah, we're going to talk with the mayor about it as well, because, you know, they wanted to build their own convention center, and Kirk Deviere, the county commissioners, and the cities, their teams. You said, have your people see my people, and we'll talk about it. It's one of those kind of things. I feel like the Godfather thing's going on here. Have your people get in touch with my people, and we'll see. We'll make it there. But it's supposed to be a combination of private and public monies. Maybe more private than we see. And they've contacted some pretty good chains to talk about putting their hotel in there. I'm just still wondering what happened to the hotel on top of the parking deck near Segra Stadium. Because that's how they built that parking deck. They built it strong enough to put a building on top of it.
1: Yeah, the one with the elevators in it, right?
0: There's no elevators in there. Yeah, see how you do, you know. And we can talk about the city manager about that as well. But they said that the handicapped spaces are down on the floor or something. Mm. But how do you build a parking deck without elevators? I think you need to be on city council. You live in the city. You would change all that mess, wouldn't you?
1: I couldn't do a thing.
0: Yeah.
1: Nobody wants to listen to me.
0: Okay. Well, look, it's Memorial Day weekend. We talked about the plans.
1: Uh-oh.
0: You all right? Was that Mitch calling in?
1: Yes.
0: It's not time for Mitch.
1: Mitch, you want me to call you back, or
0: what's
1: best?
0: Yeah.
1: It's 7:14.
0: Yeah, he comes up at 7:20.
1: Okay, I'll call you exactly at 7:22.
0: Yeah.
1: Okay, thank you, sir.
0: Yeah. Yeah, I don't like holding a phone call over a commercial break.
1: I'm sorry that I interrupted the show.
0: Yeah, well, I had a flow. My flow is gone now, so we might.
1: Well.
0: No, I was saying it is Memorial Day holiday weekend coming up. We're talking about your plan sitting on the porch. But people are going places, doing things. And, you know, it's expensive. You're in the beginning of the summer, and you can expect hotel prices to be high. Unless you take, like, eight, you know, family members or, like, three or four groups of family and share the cost of a place, it costs you thousands of dollars. I mean, for me, the last place I want to be is at the beach, you know, at the start of summer. I mean, the traffic is, you know, look, I sound like a party pooper, don't I?
1: No, not really. You know, it's one of those things. Do you love going? Some people can just get away for the holiday, and that's well and good. But then again, you're right. You're dealing with more crowds.
0: Right. More delays and waiting to get something to eat because restaurants are, you know, packed because everybody's down there.
1: My favorite time to go to the beach is off season.
0: October, baby. February. And to tell you what, you have some of the places at the beaches that are year round facilities. Some shut down, you know, because they're seasonal. But yeah, you have a good time anytime you want. I'm just not big on the crowds. I'm just kind of that way. So, and then speaking of crowds, I hope we're going to have one this Saturday out in Kenansville. We're doing the James Keenan High School reunion. And I've done it for the past 4 or 5 years or so, and it's just a great thing. These are class members from the 70s, 80s, and the 90s.
1: That's what you said. That's got to be fun.
0: It is. It is a lot of fun because the span of music there is good enough to be different, but different enough to be good, you know, and because each one of those years has some neat artists and yeah. groups that, that performed in that time. All right, look, we got all that stuff coming your way. Again, Mitch is going to be here. Captain Stephen Shakeshaft is probably over at Dunkin' Donuts right now, fueling up. He always comes in with a cup of something.
1: Yeah, he does.
0: Yeah, so that's good to see him. And then I'm still not sure who's coming from Fayetteville Technical Community College to talk about the SummerScape program. I was told they would be here at 8:20. And are you familiar with the SummerScape program?
1: No, but I am all tuned in because I do. I've had FTCC is what we're talking
0: yeah,
1: about,
0: right? And this is a commercial we're running.
1: Trevor did it, but I have every intention on taking a couple of adult classes, so I got to see about
0: signing
1: up.
0: Sure, yeah.
1: And that's what, yeah, I'm very interested in this. I want to take something and get back into pottery and do the wheel. It's nothing special. It's not, continuing education. It's for my pleasure, something to do for an old man.
0: Well, you're going to have that, and this also offers school-age kids the opportunity to continue their education through hands-on enrichment program. And these classes are taught by professionals, so it's a pretty neat thing there. And I look forward to having them in here at 8:20. And then Beppy comes in with the pooch at 8:35. All right, all that's going to be coming your way. Right now you're listening to News Talk 640 WFNC. We've got Fayetteville's most dependable forecast with CBS 17 meteorologist Rachel Dunson.
2: Thursday will be partly cloudy and warm with a high of 94, but thunderstorms arrive by late in the evening. The rain and storms will continue off and on through the night with a low of 68, and Friday will be mainly cloudy with more scattered rain and storms and a high of 85. We expect rain and storms to continue off and on through the weekend with highs eventually climbing back into the 80s to near 90. While no day right now looks to be a washout, make sure you have indoor backup plans. That is your Fayetteville forecast. I'm CBS 17 meteorologist Rachel Dunzing.
0: All right, Rachel, back up to 72. Right now in Fayetteville, Rayford, also Olivia. 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

0: Newstalk 640 WFNC. I've got Fayetteville's Mayor Mitch Colvin on the telephone right now with me. Mitch, are you standing by in Jamaica?
1: I wish. How you doing?
0: I'm doing well. I got the text from you the last second yesterday saying you were going to be out of town and needed to call in on the telephone. It's always a pleasure to have you here. We got your picture up on the podcast so you can be seen and heard. What is going on with you? Where, can you tell us where you are? Is it top secret? What's going on?
1: Yeah, it's top secret, but I'll be back this evening. Got some great news. Had a business trip, but I'm always promoting the city, so excited about some of the responses we've got. You know, our city is pretty well known. You have a lot of people that come in and out of our community, and I'm always being an advocate for that. So have more to share on that. How's everything? You were the stand-in mayor. Did you keep everything in line?
0: Yes, I've got everything going on now, Mr. Mayor. Folks in Vander are upset about the fact that I'm the mayor in Fayetteville while you're gone, but that's okay. Well, look, hey, we had Kirk Debiere in here, and we've been talking about this the Cumberland downtown on the place where the event center was supposed to be built, $145 million event center, possibly being replaced with this new $125 room hotel with boutiques and all that stuff. I mean, and I know your people's meet with his people and all that kind of stuff, but you still have interest in doing a separate thing, even though this announcement is being pursued?
1: Well, it's two different things, Gilbert. One is we are the only city of our size, over 200,000, and there's six of us, that doesn't have a convention space. We don't have a dedicated convention space. What was introduced, I appreciate the county doing that. I think they're trying to show that they're operating in good faith to still be an anchor to downtown. I certainly welcome them to the table. But a hotel with a banquet space will attract wedding receptions and small corporate retreats. It will not be a destination for conventions. You know, we have our county getting city government associations that need a place to meet. We have universities and our community colleges, which are some of the best in the country, who have people coming in and out to meet. I think we get them to the table. Have a healthcare system now that's bringing in a medical school. We have nurses associations. And so there's a sports tourism is huge. We're missing that. And so I think it's time that the city take the lead on this. A hotel with a banquet space will not provide that. I think there were about 67 or 69 dedicated parking spaces and a 4,000 square foot meeting room. And you look at a place like Durham, who has the smallest facility out of the top six in the minimum, and it's 35,000, and they're looking to scale up in the next few years. So we've got to build things for tomorrow. I think that's our problem, that we don't look far enough ahead of the line. And I think that the city has its own interest in bringing forth a quality anchor that will enhance our baseball efforts. It'll enhance our some of the investments we're doing in Parks and Rec, and it'll enhance our businesses and our people downtown who've been asking for something like this. Right now, it's disjointed with the agriculture center serving as the meeting point, and then people have to stay wherever they can. So I think it's two different concepts.
0: Okay, and you and I discussed this a little bit the last time you were here. The question is, where do you put something like this? And you mentioned that there are some places downtown that may have to be, I'm not going to say sacrifice, but some consideration to changing some business areas or maybe open lots or businesses that are not active or something like that.
1: Well, I think you get urban planners to the table. You take that information that the taxpayers have already paid for, that the county has. I think Robert Van Gien's office helped put that together. You take that information and you get an urban planner here to tell us what's best. Oftentimes we make decisions without bringing the professionals to the table. And, you know, we have to think differently about our downtown. You know, preservation is a part of it, but every city in America has preserved and grown. And so we've missed the opportunity to do that in the past simply because, you know, the city or the county would do their own thing without any coordination or forward thinking. And so now it's time that if the county wants to be a true partner with it, let them come to the table with the city. Let's get an urban planner here to tell us where it fits best. Does it complement the baseball stadium? Do you have sporting events like soccer and lacrosse that have travel and tourism that now you can have vendor space and you can have opportunity to host some things at Segra? Or it could be another part of downtown that would anchor it. But I think you let the professionals decide where that would best fit and how it fits into what our situation is.
0: All right, so we talked about that a little bit last time. We also talked about what's going on with Goodyear. That's just outside the city limits, but it looks like it could be a good location for a data center if, in fact, they do close. And that's the big if that's going on right now. Your thoughts about that?
1: Well, here's the thing. Goodyear has certainly been a pillar in our community. It employs 1,700 people. We would miss them tremendously if they did it, but we have to think about a plan B just in case. As you said, not necessarily a data center to replace 1,700 jobs because we know it doesn't do that, but I think it could serve a role in getting power and utilities back there so that we could get a large-scale employer to take the place of that. That's the kind of thing that I think Robert Van Gans has to be concentrating on. We can't really give him, I joke with him all the time and say anything that doesn't fit in the county or the city's box, we send it to his office. We need Robert on the hunt every day for businesses, for large-scale employers, just in case Goodyear closes or not. We need to make sure that we're whale hunting, which is what his job, his office is tasked to do. So we need to get out of the hotel banquet hall business with him and his team, put an urban planner on that, and let's get some jobs back in here to complement that. But in the meantime, we offer Goodyear everything we can. We throw the kitchen sink at it to see if we can get them to reconsider.
0: The near that facility is the titanium proposed plant. Where are we on that facility?
1: I think that's still moving forward. There's an incredible amount of infrastructure that has to go in there. My understanding is that she was still working on her capital stacks to help get that in. Governor Cooper, before he left, helped get some cooperation from NCDOT, which saved $5 to $6 million. I think there's some other infrastructure, and that's the kind of role that a possible data center could play. Maybe they pick up the tab for paying the $10 million that PwC needs to get the level of power back there to supply that, and that takes that load off of the titanium plant's capital requirements. But there are a number of ways that we can do it. We can do it in a responsible way that we make sure that we don't impact our community, our environment, or our neighbors, but we still have to make sure that our sites are ready to go and have that infrastructure. So I'm sure there'll be something to report soon, but when you talk to Robert Van Gans, that's the kind of questions that we need his office focused on.
0: If you're just joining me, Mayor Mitch Cove is out of town, so we're doing our conversation with him that we normally have on Thursday via the telephone. As you look at the economy and everything, how much is the war in Iraq and all that type stuff, the high gas prices and everything, changing or impacting the city's ability to do business?
1: Well, certainly it has an impact, right? We're in budget time now, and the fuel cost across our network will be probably millions of dollars or at least $1 million difference in just the elevated fuel costs alone. We've got to find out a way that we can't put any more burden on our community, but we still have to pay operations. So, it's a difficult balance. I think that we're in a unique position being here at Fort Bragg that when there's conflict, there's more DOD spending, and we've got to be able to help attract manufacturers of some of the drones and the weapons and the services that the federal government needs to protect us abroad. So either way, we can't control the geopolitics. We've got to make sure that we're equipped to be a support system to make sure our people have jobs to do. And I think that that's going to be our 100% concentration. There are some opportunities that I did run across that I'll share with you next week about some foreign investment, not from any adverse places, but the administration has set up a process with free trade zones and with what we call EB-5 programs to where foreign allies invest in communities within the United States. Wilmington built its Riverwalk based on some foreign investment dollars filling the gap. So those are some things I'll share with you, but I think it's an excellent opportunity for Fayetteville to kind of play its role in all of this.
0: I've been to San Antonio to the Riverwalk. Have you had a chance to go by there and see that?
1: I haven't made it to San Antonio. I know Mayor Sapphos down in Wilmington. That's a beautiful piece right there on the river with restaurants and shops and quality places. And they have an outdoor pavilion that brings entertainment. So we've got to think that way here in Fayetteville.
0: Yeah, do you see that vision along the Cape Ware? We've got our trail there, but do you see any land available would hit?
1: Well, what I think is anything is possible. You build cities in the desert, in the Middle East, they built cities in the middle of the ocean. I know some of our developers have said that this is different, that the banks are steep, but there could be places in and around it that you use some of the waterfront to your advantage and bring some development. The city still has in its budget maybe $1 million or $2 million for a river park that we were looking for some private investment, or we could use that money to help level off a place that could be used to enhance our water asset. You know, we're again uniquely positioned to where we're not really utilizing our water asset like other communities.
0: You know, I remember the Marvin plan years and years ago where we needed a downtown water something or other as a central locator. Instead, we got Segra Stadium, which is fine, which is working out well, and that has multiple uses, even under the new management, going to be able to do even more than that. I don't want to let you go without having given you the last word, but before you have that, just your thoughts as this community gets ready to celebrate Memorial Day and this weekend with our Fort Bragg counterparts nearby.
1: Well, we want everybody to be safe. You know, Memorial Day is certainly a time, and we're a huge military supporting community, and a lot of people have paid the ultimate sacrifice for us to be able to enjoy and have conversations and free reign of thought. So we've got to remember our men and women who paid the price, remember those families of the people who are deployed protecting us now. But we want everybody to have a safe weekend this weekend and enjoy with family and friends.
0: All right. Any last point that you want to make before I give you the boot? I like hanging up on the mayor.
1: But I know you do, man. But no, we're in budget talks today. I'll have some updates for you next week. You know, so I appreciate your indulgence allowing me to call in this week and last week. My daughter graduated, so had to be in place for that. But I appreciate you.
0: Yeah, where did she graduate from?
1: Well, Spelman College in Atlanta. So
0: wow.
1: It's time for her to go to work.
0: Well, congratulations. And this is that time of season. I mean, we've got Cumberland County schools right now, 17 graduations. They started yesterday. They're going to run through, I think, June 11th, I believe. So this is just that time of the year. So it's good to have. And congratulations to your daughter.
1: Thank you. All right. Y'all take care.
0: All right. We'll talk to you next week. I'll see you when you get back in town. You're listening to News Talk 640 WFNC. We've got local news right now from CBS 17.
2: From the CBS 17 newsroom, I'm Judith Artana. A Rayford business owner is in a hospital facing a long recovery. Family members say Lorinda Watt, owner of Blue Cord Canine Training, broke her back in a head-on collision along Rockfish Road in Hoke County on Friday. She was airlifted to Chapel Hill, where she underwent emergency spinal surgery. Her family says she has limited movement in her legs, and they're seeing small signs of progress. A GoFundMe page has been set up for the Watts family. You can find the link for that at CBS17.com. A bill in the General Assembly could drastically change access to IVF services and change laws around abortion. Republicans introduced a bill which would amend the Constitution and define life as happening at the moment of fertilization, making this reality a long process. The bill would have to pass, then a constitutional amendment would need to be added to the November ballot for voter approval. It would also mean anyone who gets an abortion or purposely terminates a fertilized egg could be charged with first-degree murder. This also impacts families who use IVF or contraception because it isn't uncommon for frozen embryos to be discarded. Democrats are fighting back with state senators saying this, quote, represents a radical agenda that is way out of touch with what North Carolinians really want. We contacted Republican leadership in the House for comment but have not heard back. A special honor taking place on Fort Bragg for fallen heroes of the 3rd Special Forces Airborne Group. A single rose was laid on 60 stones, each representing a teammate, brother, son, daughter, father, and friend. And with Memorial Day approaching, fellow soldiers say they want this gesture to serve as an affirmation they will never forget. From the CBS 17 newsroom, I'm Judith Artana.
3: Thursday will be partly cloudy and warm with a high of 94, but thunderstorms arrive by late in the evening. The rain and storms will continue off and on through the night with a low of 68, and Friday will be mainly cloudy with more scattered rain and storms and a high of 85. We expect rain and storms to continue off and on through the weekend with highs eventually climbing back into the 80s to near 90. While no day right now looks to be a washout, make sure you have indoor backup plans. That is your Fayetteville forecast. I'm CBS 17 meteorologist Rachel Dunzing.
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0: the fireman, not the policeman. The fireman is in the house.
1: Good morning. Good morning.
0: Good morning. Captain Stephen Shakeshaft with the Fayetteville Fire Department. You are the PIO.
1: Yes, sir. Yes, sir. You knew exactly where I was this morning. I was listening on the way in. You said he's probably at Dunkin' as I was pulling in the parking lot.
0: See? Look, and you got to watch that because you become predictable and you could be assassinated. Everybody knows that, oh, dark 30, Shakeshaft will be at Dunkin' Donuts. Stand
1: You'd
0: over
1: have
0: there.
1: To be strategically located at every coffee joint in town because there's no telling which one I'm going to go to. But yeah, at one of the coffee joints, you will find me first thing in the morning.
0: Kenny, what's your go-to?
2: Just because they are very convenient, Dunkin' Donuts right there at the corner.
1: Yep.
2: Because they open at 5 a.m. Actually, the girls have a bagel ready for me at 5:01.
0: See, and that's the thing. See, he's predictable.
1: Yep.
0: At 5 o'clock, he didn't get the bagel this time. Sniper took him out. So, but that's your go-to place. Yeah, my go-to place is my house. And I live such a boring life, man. It's really pathetic. But that's okay. Hey, how are you doing this morning?
1: You got big
0: weekend plans?
1: Nah, probably going to relax a little bit. But it's been a crazy busy week. We have had so much going on this week that it'll be nice to not have too much going on this weekend.
0: What, in terms of fires or just things?
1: No, just things going on around the fire department. One of the things that I always pitch to folks when I'm out recruiting is the level of fire service that you have here in Fayetteville. You know, we're an ISO Class 1 internationally accredited agency, and you can't, there's only 119 departments on the planet that carry both distinctions. And this week was our peer assessment for a reaccreditation. So every 5 years, they come in, and when you think of an accredited agency, what does that mean to you? It's a validation of the services. Somebody validates that they are doing what they say they are doing. But in the fire service, it's not only that, it's also a continuous improvement plan. On paper, we can't get any better. We're an ISO Class 1. There's nowhere to go. But we know we can get better. So being accredited gives us a kind of a guide pathway forward. These are our plans. This is where we're at, a true self-assessment of who we are and what we do, and also a plan to get better. And then every 5 years, a group of four or five people come in and tear apart our books and tear apart our data and say, yes, you are doing what you say you do. And you have a plan to get better, and you're working to get better, and here's your goal. So that's this week. That's going on right now here in Fayetteville, and it has been a busy week for all of us.
0: Well, yeah, I think the sheriff's office is accredited.
1: Yep.
0: And so when you, as you mentioned, you get these individuals, these agencies that seek that accreditation, and there are a handful of them, but I think it shows that our Fayetteville police or our firefighters are striving to be the best they can be to give the community the best service that they can get.
1: Exactly.
0: And that's what it boils down to.
1: Exactly. And we need to, when we make decisions, you know, we're in budget season right now. The mayor just talked about that. And we need to guide all of our choices in being stewards of taxpayer dollars in a plan to provide better services and continue to improve and keep our community safe.
0: Now, we broke ground on Station 6.
1: Station 16.
0: 16.
1: We broke ground on that, yep.
0: Yeah.
1: So that's super exciting. And Station 9, we have the land acquired and the sign is up. We'll hopefully be moving forward. We're in pre-construction on that. So Station 9 is the old Bonnie Doone area. Santa Fe Bonanza is where it's currently located at the intersection of Santa Fe and Bonanza. We're going to move it down the street just a little bit, get it off that intersection. That intersection is pretty harsh on traffic. So we're going to move that down the street. So we're in pre-construction on that right now.
0: In terms of being able to get engines in and out of the case of emergency. Yeah, I mean, it's time to go. Right,
1: You got two schools right there. So tax school traffic on it at 8 o'clock in the morning and you're at an intersection. It's rough. It's very, very, it's very congested in that area. So we're going to move down the street a little bit. It'll also get them a little more centrally located in the district, and it's going to be great. So we're excited for that project. And then the renovation of Haymound, everyone's talking about historic, the oldest fire station in the city. It's the oldest operating station in the city, built in the 40s.
0: Number two,
1: yep. And we're not going to change. What we don't want to do is change the aesthetic. And unfortunately, there's nowhere to build out. There's no extra ground for us to make the station bigger, right? So it's going to be renovated, and we're working on that feasibility study right now to get it renovated and up to, you know, latest standards.
0: And can you take it up? I mean, add a floor, or is it not built that way?
1: It's so how it's currently built, we wouldn't do that, and we're trying to renovate it versus tear down and rebuild. So I don't think you're going to see a floor added. It's just going to be renovated to be brought up to current standards and keep our firefighters safe and taken care of while they're in the building.
0: All right, and here's the elephant in the room here, Station 4. Where are we?
1: So we're still working through that mediation process. Council, you know, has given us some direction, and we're working with that mediation process to hopefully have a plan in the next month or 2 months. Hopefully, we'll hear some more. But as of right now, we're still sitting in that mediation phase.
0: Well, you know, I've had a city manager in here, and you know, he's just been all over this in terms of, first of all, the building is not a good building.
1: Yeah,
0: and you can see that. And it looks like the plan now, from everything I'm hearing, is that we're going to tear it down, start over from scratch. Is that what you're hearing?
1: So the direction from council is to follow the consultant's recommendation. The consultant's recommendation was to tear it down and start over. But when you talk about litigation, which is the things I can't talk about while it's going on, is we're listening to the experts, and we're working with our attorneys to figure out the best path forward. But as you've said, and I appreciate you repeating this for me, is that while we work through that litigation, the area is protected. You're safe. The building they're in is old. The building needs to be replaced, but the community is safe while we work through this. And I appreciate you repeating that on a couple occasions. I've heard that people know they're protected as we figure this out. And Station 4 will be made whole. Regardless of how that happens, we will get this done. And we can't let one challenging project stop progress. We have so many other projects. The city has supported us in funding new fire stations, and that project was a challenge. And we're not going to let that stop progress. We have systems in place to keep it from happening again and move forward.
0: Well, you know, the main thing about staying safe is the fact that there's no real correlation between a fire station being here and fires happening around that particular area. Fires just kind of happen, and they happen arbitrarily, regardless of where the fire station is located.
1: Well, and it's not so much arbitrarily. You know, we use data, and that's part of that accreditation process, is that data, where we use areas of high risk that are identified by call history, right? Economic development in those areas changes the risk in those areas. We use all that data to determine where our fire stations need to be. And the fire stations that are most in the city right now, you think about, you know, we've been building fire stations since, you know, all of them since the 40s is the oldest one. So we need to relocate those based on that data and based on that need. We want everybody to have a fire station within 2.5 miles in either direction. So 5 mile radius, 2.5 miles each way. And we use that data to determine where those stations need to go based on the risk of that community. If you think about areas of this city that have a lot of new construction, what is new commercial construction have most of the time? Sprinklers. That changes the risk level to the older neighborhoods being a higher risk, because those older buildings might not have that new technology and sprinklers. So we say, yes, fire can happen anywhere, but it definitely, as development happens and codes change, changes the risks.
0: Well, not only codes change, the communities change, because when I got here in 79, you know, Fayetteville wasn't as big as it is now because of the big boom annexation that happened to the western part of the county. But Fayetteville, for a long time, was a city surrounded by a city.
1: Yep.
0: And so you had a lot of mobile home parks and trailer parks. And you talk about risk there. I mean, those things go up like nobody's business.
1: Doesn't
0: and
1: take
0: they
1: long.
0: Can be deadly. Yeah. I mean, I remember going down to Robinson County. There was a mobile home fire. 9 people died. 6 of those individuals were kids. Matter of fact, it was the first story I did on WREL. That was my first story. And it was on a Saturday. And I remember going down there and seeing that the fire was so intense, and it was in kind of a location where you had to bring water in, and you know, you just couldn't plug up to a hydrant and put a thing out. It burned down to the bed, and the people were still in it. And this is my first vision of seeing someone burn like that, because the medical examiner was in Raleigh, and you can't move anything until the medical examiner comes down and make an assessment of what's, you know, what's going on there. And so I got there and saw these 6 kids, you know, just burned to the crisp, basically, you know, in this mobile home. And I met the mother and interviewed her. I remember just standing out there doing a story, and someone came up to me and said, "Hey, Gilbert, you want? I know where the family is. Do you want to go?" And I remember going. I said, "Okay." So we went to that location. It was and took us to the father, and the father took me into the back room. I remember going into the living room And these were all members of Lumbee Indians tribe down in Robinson County. They're all, you know, gathered in the family room area on chairs. And then the father took me back to the bedroom where the mother, who was in there, who managed to get out, who got burned on her arms but couldn't get back in to save her children, was there. And she looked up and said, "TV? See, I don't want to talk to any TV." And I thought Dad had everything cleared or whatever it might be.
1: Yeah.
0: And I'll never forget just backing out of that room, giving her space. I wouldn't have gone in there if I would have known that was her state. And so the principal of the school that these elementary school kids were attending came and brought us pictures of the kids, you know, school pictures. And we're outside on the car taking pictures of the kids for our television story.
1: Yeah.
0: And Mom comes out and sees us. And she said, "Those are my babies. Those are my babies." And she said, "Come on, Gilbert Bates, I'll talk to you." And so I got a chance to talk with her. And I'm telling it like it was yesterday. It's 1989.
1: Yeah.
0: To put that in perspective. And so you guys deal with that all the time. I don't care if it's pets, a child, an adult. You could get the call, and you never know what it is that you're going to go face. You can just say, and I remember hearing, you know, we used to follow on the scanner, and we see, we wait for you to get there, and we hear cancel the call or fire showing or whatever that call is, and then we know now we need to go and follow up on it. What goes through your head when you hear the call that you got a potential fire?
1: Yeah, so there's an old saying that says, "I wish my mind could forget the things my eyes have seen." And firefighters, when you think of the worst day of your life, we have the both fortune and misfortune to deal with somebody's worst day of their life every day of ours. So every day of our life, we're dealing with somebody's worst day of their life. And that is both a blessing, because I don't know if you've ever been able to help a friend. Somebody called and said they needed help, but that makes you feel pretty good when you're able to help. But it's also a challenge because that's in your brain and that never goes away. On the flip side of that too is being in the fire service for most of us. I can't speak for everybody, but for most of us, we love doing our job. So while we don't want anybody's home to burn, we want to prevent these incidents from ever happening, it's also a passion of ours that we get to be the one to put the fire out or cut you out of the car. We love the ability to do our job and make that difference. So it's such a weird dichotomy of excitement, but also care and concern for that person. So it's you wonder why you see firefighters smiling outside of a fire. Well, we just got to stop that fire, and that feels great, but we also have that concern and that care and compassion for that family. So it's quite the dichotomy of emotions, and it's something that is unexplainable to anybody not in the business, other than maybe media, because you guys see us do it every day. You might understand it a little bit more.
0: I just explained that situation from 1989 like it was yesterday, and you never forget that. And the other thing you don't forget, and you can attest to this as well, are the survivors who are there. And they're seeing everything that they've had gone up in smoke. And you really don't know now what's the future for this person. Because at some point, the cameras will be gone.
1: Yep.
0: Fire trucks are going to be gone. And then they got to come back. They're going to get permission to get in, finally, if the building's not condemned, to salvage whatever they can.
1: Yeah.
0: And I've been there where family members are going through and they pick up the picture of the album that was burned. It had everybody's grandmother and everything in there,
1: yep.
0: The Bible that the family had or whatever it might be.
1: And we all have those memories of those calls, whether it's the individuals that we want to know where they're at. We had a young fella out in the county another crew was able to get out of the home and hand to me and my crew, and we provided patient care and got him in the ambulance, and he survived, and we were able to keep up with his post-care and his care at the burn center and be able to see that recovery and keep track of it. So that was awesome. Other situations, you brought up the heirlooms and the family Bibles and stuff. I can remember incidences where a wife looked at my captain at the time and said, "Can you just find my wedding band? I was cooking when the fire started and I had my wedding ring off because I was cooking." And they went inside and they found her wedding band sitting on top of a Bible and brought that unburnt Bible and unburnt wedding band out. So we all have those stories that we never forget.
0: Sure.
1: You know, so.
0: Just sharing that, man, you get a feeling inside and say, wow.
1: Yeah.
0: There's got to be a God or something. I don't know what you believe, but there's got to be something.
1: Yep.
0: Kenny Hitman McClain bringing you up on the camera. I always like to alert him that he's there because no telling what he's doing in there.
2: Let me straighten up.
0: Yeah, hey, look, we're getting ready to move forward here. But any last thing you want to share with folks of something coming up?
1: The last thing I wanted to make sure I pitched out there is our annual teen summer camp called Camp Ready is coming up in July. I believe it's July 13th, but registration is open now. We do still have some spots available. And if your teenager has an interest in emergency services of any kind, not just fire service, we're going to have the teens out there doing all sorts of cool stuff, actually getting to spray water and work with some tools of the fire service. We'll have the bomb squad out there from the police department. We'll have the CSI folks from the police department, crime scene investigation out there, hazmat, all sorts of really cool learning opportunities for young folks. That's coming up in

0: The storms will continue off and on through the night with a low of 68, and Friday will be mainly cloudy with more scattered rain and storms and a high of 85. We expect rain and storms to continue off and on through the weekend with highs eventually climbing back into the 80s to near 90. While no day right now looks to be a washout, make sure you have indoor backup plans. That is your Fayetteville forecast. I'm CBS 17 meteorologist Rachel Dunzing.
1: Rachel, it is 73 degrees in Fayetteville, Fort Bragg, and also in Sanford. 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
1: President Trump probably won't like this. I'm Dave Anthony, Fox News. The new hardline nuclear stance Iran is taking.
2: The supreme leader of Iran is saying that the enriched uranium inside the country must stay inside of Iran. This is a position they've held since the very beginning of all of these negotiations, and they're not budging on this as far as the Reuters reporting today. So we'll see how it complicates matters in these latest rounds of talks. The president still, though, hopes that Iran will come to a deal, but he's warning that he's willing to ditch this six-week ceasefire and resume strikes if they give him the wrong answer.
1: Fox's Aisha Hosni at the White House. There's a new Fox News poll showing the number of Americans opposing U.S. military action in Iran has risen to 60%. Half say rising gas prices are a major problem. And citing that concern, Walmart issued a worse-than-expected financial forecast in its earnings report this morning. Also in that Fox poll, Trump approval has dropped just 39%, like the overall job the president is doing. A big-time Trump supporter hospitalized in California after an attack outside his controversial house.
3: The Escondido home has so many Trump flags and memorabilia, it's referred to by supporters and detractors alike as the Trump House. The owner in critical condition following the vicious beating outside the house.
1: Fox's Gary Baumgarten, a suspect in custody, but Raul Castro is not yet. The acting U.S. Attorney General says they intend to arrest the now indicted 94-year-old Cuban leader. Fox's Madeline Rivera details the charges.
4: Conspiracy to kill U.S. now.

0: Good morning, Carolina. 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This is News Talk 640 WFNC at 103.5 HD2. I want to welcome you to the third and, thank God, final hour of Good Morning Fayetteville. You know, Kenny, we're just another step away from a Memorial Day weekend.
1: Oh, I see it right over there.
0: That's right. One more day. But we got to get through this hour here, and we got some great guests that are going to be coming up here this hour. CBSF, I'm Gilbert Bays. Kenny Hitman McClain is over there playing music and all that kind of stuff, doing it, trying to keep his job.
2: Not really. I don't really care.
0: That's
2: right. I might not even make it in tomorrow night because
0: I might not make it through the day.
2: I got Chicago to go to. That's all I know. So
0: that's right. That's tonight.
2: Yeah.
0: All right, we'll talk about that in a second. Okay. CBS 17 meteorologist Rachel Dunsing says it's going to be partly cloudy today. High temperature still around 90, even though we have a cold front that's coming through the area. You know, I used to say on Channel 5, let's go to the map. I mean, I do the weather. That's my favorite. Let's go to the map. Got it right here. The forecast is going to be coming up in just a few seconds. Right now, 71 degrees across the board in Fayetteville, Parkton, and also Bun Level.
2: Bun Level?
0: Your headline news at this hour. Authorities in Harnett County have arrested a man they say used a child as a shield while trying to kill two people. A crash in Harnett County injures one woman, leaves one man dead. Fayetteville police looking for a suspect in the death of Kenneth Gillis. It's the WFNC Crime Stoppers Crime of the Week. Fayetteville police need your help locating a suspect they say ran off with somebody's vehicle. And a reminder to those of you hitting the road this Memorial Day weekend, the state's Click It or Ticket program and campaign is underway from now until May 31st. We'll have all those stories and more coming your way, but first, local news from CBS 17.
3: From the CBS 17 newsroom, I'm Judith Racana. Leaders in clinical research, along with healthcare providers and investigators, all came together for an event at the Cape Fear Valley Institute. It was a chance to learn more about the innovative treatments and research opportunities being developed across North Carolina's health system. It's actually called Clinical Trials Day. The ultimate goal is to raise awareness about the role clinical research plays in improving patient care and expanding access to innovative treatment. There's an increased push to get defibrillators in schools across the state. The American Heart Association was joined by the NFL trainer who saved the life of NFL player Damar Hamlin after he went into cardiac arrest on the field. Denny Kellington is now with the Carolina Panthers. He, along with other heart health advocates, say it's important for people at schools across the state to have a cardiac emergency plan, including defibrillators in the building and multiple people who know how to use them. A Rayford business owner is in the hospital facing a long recovery. Family members say Lorinda Watts, owner of Blue Cord Canine Training, broke her back in a head-on collision along Rockfish Road in Hope County Friday. She was airlifted to Chapel Hill, where she underwent emergency spinal surgery. Her family says she has limited movement in her legs, and they're seeing small signs of progress. A GoFundMe page has been set up for the Watts family. You can find a link for that at CBS17.com. From the CBS 17 newsroom, I'm Judith Rardana.
4: Thursday will be partly cloudy and warm with a high of 94, but thunderstorms arrive by late in the evening. The rain and storms will continue off and on through the night with a low of 68, and Friday will be mainly cloudy with more scattered rain and storms and a high of 85. We expect rain and storms to continue off and on through the weekend with highs eventually climbing back into the 80s to near 90. While no day right now looks to be a washout, make sure you have indoor backup plans. That is your Fayetteville forecast. I'm CBS 17 meteorologist Rachel Dunsing.
0: Rachel, you're doing a great job. You deserve a raise today. Right now, 73 degrees across the board, Fayetteville, Anderson Creek, and also in Olivia. 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

0: 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Man, Kenny Hitman McClain, I'm out of breath listening to that song right there.
1: Yeah, a little rebel in me. School's out, so.
0: School is out, but school is going to be in on camera right now. We have people. Let me see if I have. I don't have the right cameras set up here. We have Tammy and Rachel.
2: My name is not Rachel. Oh, my God.
0: This is Morgan.
2: Hey, how's it going?
0: Morgan, and with two N's. That's interesting.
2: Yes.
0: Who came up with that concept?
2: I think that was my mom.
0: Is it?
2: Just wanted to add a little flair to the end of it.
0: How many times do people misspell your name because
2: gracious,
0: of that?
2: Oh, gracious. Lots. I have to constantly decide if it's worth
0: it. And did they say Morgan?
2: That happens a lot, yes.
0: Well, you are the dean of... You wrote it down here somewhere. I mean,
2: It's a long title. Yes.
0: And where is it here? Here it is, right here. Wait, no, let me tell you because I want to read it. You are the dean of career and community enrichment.
2: Yes, sir.
0: And is that on your business card?
2: They managed to fit it on there. Yes, sir.
0: All right, and your counterpart over here, Tammy. How are you today?
3: I am well. Hope
0: and what
3: are.
0: Is your title? Long title.
3: Mine is not as long. It's academic support coordinator.
0: All right. Look, I have both of you here. For one reason, I kept hearing the commercial. Candy, you didn't cut the commercial. I think, who did it?
1: Young Trevor.
0: Young Trevor cut it. But I heard this thing talking about Summerscape, all one word. But I thought it was two words. Of course, till I saw it. I said to somebody, I'm an English major. Somebody messed up. Summer and Scape should be two. But this is your program, so you can call it whatever you want.
2: It's kind of a mashup, I guess.
0: Right. Yes. Well, look, tell everybody, Morgan with two N's.
2: Yes, sir.
0: What Summerscape is all about, because it sounded like such a neat program. I said, we got to have you guys here to talk about it more than just a commercial.
2: Well, we sure appreciate it, Gilbert. So Summerscapes is an opportunity for school-age youth to come to Fayetteville Tech's campus and to learn something new. Sometimes they are doing more traditional learning, whether it's reading or math, something like that. They need a refresher, need to get a little boost before the next school year. But a lot of kids are really taking advantage of our enrichment opportunities. Art classes, cooking classes. We offer pickleball for kids. We've got, you can learn a little forensic science. I know I'm always into the crime shows, so that would be the class I would sign up for. They might want to learn how to sew. We have lots of sewing machines on campus. They can do that. Carpentry, drama. There's all kinds of things. A lot of computer skills. Those can be interesting. The animation, video game programming, that kind of thing. So it's a chance for kids to really come and feel like they're in college. They're on our campus. They're in our classrooms. They're learning from some of the best instructors we have. But they're also just having fun and meeting some other kids maybe who don't go to their same school.
0: Well, you know, you make an interesting point because I went to college. And if you go to college and you leave your city, I'm from Philly. I went to Dickinson College first in Carlisle. Mm-hmm. And so when you leave your high school, now you're in a whole different environment, meeting other people, and it may change the perspective on what it is you want to be in life or what it is you want to do. Are you getting that sense?
2: We want to open the doors of possibility for these kids so they can imagine themselves coming to Fayetteville Tech one day. That would be great. Or at least finding a career that might interest them later on, a craft, a skill, something like that. I know that we had some students do a tour of one of our welding labs when they were on campus for one of our classes, and they loved it and could just really imagine themselves doing something. I think it was maybe the carpentry class that went just down the hall and around the corner and got to check out the welding lab. So we love being able to open those doors to kids. And this is kids as young as rising first grade, going all the way up to rising 12th graders. So lots of different age groups covered there.
0: And when does the program begin?
2: So it starts June 1st, which is right around the corner. We'll blink our eyes and be there. And we'll run all the way through the second week of August. So programs really start just about every week. There's something new that's going on, so you can commit to it for a very short period of time. You know, most programs are 4 days long, so Monday, Tuesday, Wednesday, Thursday, you're just going in, learning something new, and then you can move on with your summer, do something different if you choose. Maybe you've got vacation plans or something. But you could also come for several weeks. We do have many students who come, maybe 5-6 weeks of their summer are spent with us, and we enjoy that. We get to know their names and everything, and they're great kids.
0: All right, Tammy, you're in here, you got a microphone, and you're on the podcast. I'm going to give you a chance to say some words here. What is your role in all this?
3: My role is a support role, and I enjoy every single day of it. Whatever the instructors need, whatever the students need to help carry out the program for the day, just operations, that's my role.
0: And what kind of type things do they need sometimes?
3: Sometimes they may need assistance with moving the kids from place to place, materials, supplies, sometimes computer support, whatever that technical need is, I'm there to provide it.
0: And how long is this? I've got all three of us on the screen right now. How long has this program been going on? And who thought of the name and saying, hey, this is what we're going to do?
2: Yeah, you know, I don't know the exact person. I know the program's been going on for a few decades now. It was much smaller when it started out. But before COVID, it blossomed to having over 1,000 students. And I'll give a shout out to my colleague, Courtney Boward. That was during her time that the program really took off and grew. Mm-hmm. I don't know who came up with the name, but I imagine that it maybe had to do with landscapes, kind of like that idea, summerscapes. You're painting the possibilities for the students. I don't know if that's right, but that's what it felt like, you know, to me when I heard about the name.
0: And what does it cost for kids and folks to be involved?
2: Depends on the class. So if you're taking a cooking class, for instance, we're going to purchase all the groceries and supplies that you need to make your fabulous dishes. So that'll run you about $105 for a 4-day class. Mm-hmm. It's really not bad when you think about it. Some of the classes that don't have as many supplies needed for us to purchase, they're less expensive, so they might be more in the $60, $70 range. It depends on the length as well. If you're going to be with us for a few weeks for an extended period, it'll be a little bit more expensive. But the pricing and everything is available on our website, and we've got that up and ready, and everyone can register online. We're excited about that. Mm-hmm. You used to have to come to campus and use paper and pen to fill out a form and turn it into the window and go to the next window to pay and all that. So it's all automated now. You can go online and really just fill everything out. Tell us if your child has any allergies, any special needs we should be aware of. You can give us all that information online.
0: But if you're just joining right now, I have two individuals involved with the summer skate program from Fayetteville Technical Community College. Yes. The program has been going on for quite some time, and they're encouraging folks to register.
2: Yes.
0: The deadline to register?
2: Well, you can register up to 3 business days before your class starts. So because we have classes starting just about every Monday throughout the summer, it's going to be a Wednesday afternoon cutoff. So by Wednesday at, let's say, 4:45, before we go home for the day at 5, we want to make sure you are processed. We've got all the information about your child. We're ready to bring them in on Monday. So that Thursday, Friday, it gives us a chance to get all our ducks in a row.
0: Mm-hmm. Yeah, well, and what's the enrollment been like over the past years?
2: Sure. So I think we got really close to 800 last summer. We did go over the 800 student mark last summer. Mm-hmm. Now, I will say that is typically counting participations and not necessarily participants. And by that, I mean if your child happens to sign up for 3 camps, we're going to count them 3 times in that 800 figure. So we've had a lot of good success building the program back up post-COVID, and I think that we still have some room to grow, but we're getting there.
0: What about the transportation? I guess parents will be responsible. How's that all work?
2: A lot of times it's parents, grandparents, neighbors, a lot of older siblings. I see them in the carpool line, but we do offer a convenient drop-off pickup method, so you don't have to find a parking space and come in and deal with that hassle. So we're going to make it where you can just pull on up. I know a lot of parents will have younger kids in the car with them, so maybe some toddlers, some infants who will one day come to Summerscapes. And I know, so this is, I guess, my 5th year really doing it. I've been at Fayetteville Tech for 6 years, but we didn't have a face-to-face program in 2020. And I know that we've had some other folks come through, and they would see their younger kids say, oh, I want to be in Summerscapes one day. Mm-hmm. And then I've gotten to see some of those younger siblings come in. So that's exciting to see them grow right on up.
0: So now, what is your background?
2: Sure. So I was a high school teacher before working at Fayetteville Tech. I actually taught high school French. Parlez-vous français?
0: Ah, Michel, my belle, son, les mots qui vont très bien ensemble.
2: Excellent.
0: Slick Rick is going to rock the house.
2: Oh,
0: you know
2: no,
0: what I'm saying?
2: No.
0: Say, I took it that way.
2: Ce n'est pas français. It's not French.
0: Oh, but, that's not it.
2: I actually will, if there are enough students, I'll teach French for the kids in the summer. I've done that a few summers, so.
0: Well, that's good. And Tammy, how about for you?
3: I'm a retired educator here from Cumberland County, and enjoyed all my years of working and impacting students' lives.
0: So. And what did you teach?
3: I was an English teacher.
0: Were you?
3: Yes.
0: I'm an English major.
3: Yes.
0: See?
3: We are one in the same.
0: You know, a lot of people don't know that I was a pre-law student at one point, and a lot of people don't know that the LSAT is basically an English test. So if you take political science, you're going down the wrong path.
3: Exactly.
0: You really need to be an English major.
3: Yes, yes.
0: And I mean, maybe political science as a minor, but English is the key.
3: It is.
0: So I try to be well spoken, Kenny.
1: Yes, you do. And I even know about soft vowels. Thank you very much. And why the A is before your...
0: Right, because my name is Bays, because when two vowels go walking, the first one does the talking.
1: Thank you.
2: Okay.
0: So my name is Bays, B-A-E-Z, not Baez. Uh-huh. Now, in Espanol, por favor. Su madre es una mujer muy simpática, porque es un reporte de tú también. See, we're international in here.
2: Look at that.
0: So come on now.
1: Okay. That's impressive. Let me play the commercial that young Trevor did, okay? This is impressive,
0: too. Okay, here's a commercial.
3: Okay.
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1: How about that?
0: Okay, so now let me put this in perspective. Trevor Hilton is one of our guys. He sits in for Kenny on Wednesday, but he works at a couple stations. He's 24 years old.
2: Okay.
0: Two teachers evaluate. Did he do a good job?
2: I think he did a fabulous job. Excellent. Maybe he took our public speaking class at Summerscapes. I don't know. He sounded very confident.
0: He could, yeah.
1: I taught him everything.
0: He did.
2: Okay. That explains
0: it. Hold on, let me bring you back on camera. What did you say, Ken?
1: I think he does really well, too. I think he really learned a lot from his teachers and instructors in school.
2: Yes, there you go.
0: That's not what you said.
1: Okay, I taught him everything he knows.
0: All right, yeah. But you know what?
1: I'm all right.
0: But you know what? Gilbert Jr. is that way, too. He wonders why, Dad, you know, you're doing all these things, and I'm doing stuff. I said, well, I taught you everything you know. He says, well, but I can't beat you mixing everything. I said, because I didn't teach you everything I know.
2: Okay. And you
0: can use that, too. It's free. Tell your kids that, because your kids, I got two kids with PhDs, and they think they're smarter than me.
2: Oh, they're not.
0: No.
2: They're not.
0: How do you think you get it? You got a gene. Right. You got a gene.
2: Oh, I wouldn't dare say that to my parents. Oh, yeah.
0: All right. Well, look, I tell you what. You guys stand by. We're going to hold you over here for a second. We're going to do some commercials. Mm-hmm. But we're going to start by checking out Fayetteville's most dependable forecast with CBS 17 meteorologist Rachel Dunson.
5: Thursday will be partly cloudy and warm with a high of 94, but thunderstorms arrive by late in the evening. The rain and storms will continue off and on through the night with a low of 68, and Friday will be mainly cloudy with more scattered rain and storms and a high of 85. We expect rain and storms to continue off and on through the weekend with highs eventually climbing back into the 80s to near 90. While no day right now looks to be a washout, make sure you have indoor backup plans. That is your Fayetteville forecast. I'm CBS 17 meteorologist Rachel Dunzing.
0: 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Right now, 73 degrees in Fayetteville, Grays Creek, and also in Vander. 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

0: Hey. 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That's Kenny Hitman McClain. He always will find his music that has something that pertains to the guest.
1: That's great.
0: And so,
2: school days.
0: School days. Mm-hmm. That's
2: Chuck
0: it.
2: Berry.
0: All right. Chuck Berry's in the house. Tammy and Morgan with two N's.
1: Yes.
0: FTCC. Summerscapes.
1: Yes.
0: With more than one. A program that's registration's going on now. That's
1: it
0: why
1: is.
0: We have you here.
1: Yes.
0: I heard the commercial done by young Trevor, and I said, man, we got to get real people in here. And that's
1: go.
0: Who you are. Now, some people just joining us who said, what is this? And
1: right.
0: So we're going to reiterate a little bit.
1: Sure.
0: Just for those who are just joining us, what is Summerscapes?
1: Summerscapes is an enrichment program for school-age youth, so going from rising first graders all the way up to rising 12th graders. It's an opportunity for them to come to Fayetteville Tech's campus and get engaged in a learning experience that they will hopefully cherish and remember for the rest of their lives and come back and, you know, be with us at Fayetteville Tech as a student. But we are going to teach them all kinds of things, whether it's carpentry or sewing, computer animation, cooking, all kinds of different cuisine that we offer. There's language classes. You can learn a little Espanol or Francais if you want to. We can teach you how to paint, how to draw, all kinds of things. Just a chance for kids to explore. Not a huge commitment. You can just take a 4-day class, maybe an 8-day class, and you can really just see what interests you. And if it doesn't interest you, that's all right. You know, you haven't lost your whole summer on it. You've got a chance to just dip your toe in the water.
0: Well, I would like to dip my toe in the water at the cuisine thing.
1: Okay.
0: A lot of people don't know. Fayetteville Technical Community College has a fantastic culinary.
1: We sure do.
0: And every year they do a thing where they invite the community out.
1: Yes.
3: Oh, yes.
0: And they invited me out one year. I guess I was a slob and they never invited me back.
1: Oh.
0: But the food was fantastic.
1: Yeah.
0: And the presentation was everything. Everyone mm-hmm. learning about being a restaurateur and
1: yes,
0: all that type
1: yes.
0: of stuff. So you can sample that program?
1: Yes, you can get into our kitchen and learn, you know, how to use the stove properly. So we've got kids as young as, I believe, 8 years old that can go in there, and you get in a group, and we definitely focus on safety first mm-hmm. and just awareness of what it means to be in the kitchen around a hot surface and sharp mm-hmm. knives and that kind of thing. So we want to train them up well. We even have a cooking competition class, and in that one you get to team up with your group and you're given some ingredients and kind of based off some of the popular shows these days, and you try to make a dish that will beat the dish of your components, and we bring in judges. I've had the pleasure of being a guest judge a few times. Mm-hmm. Now, I was a little bit wary of some of the dishes with, you know, kids being 8, 9, 10 years old. Some of them looked a little interesting, but, you know, I
0: did
1: my best
0: to give
1: feedback.
0: Or you just...
1: I tasted them, so I gave my feedback as best I could, but, you know, they're learning, they're kids, and we wanted to boost their self-esteem.
0: Everybody should learn their way around a kitchen.
1: That's true.
0: At some point. I mean, even if it's something... We got to do more than just cereal milk.
1: There you go.
0: You know, yeah. Mm-hmm. Even if it's a frying an egg,
1: mm-hmm.
0: I know people that burn water. You know,
1: oh,
0: come
1: gracious.
0: On. So you got to watch that.
1: So now, you know, we actually have an adult class that's called "So You Can't Boil Water."
3: Yeah,
0: and
3: that
0: is
1: the title
0: is that what's
1: of
0: called?
1: The class. Yeah, and we've had people sign up for it. And I did want to mention that all of these personal interest classes that we offer for kids during the summer, we do offer for adults throughout the year. So year-round, you can come find us teaching things like sewing and art and cooking and computer skills to adults.
0: Well,
1: so.
0: Kenny's over there right now on his phone trying
1: yes.
0: to register
1: we would
0: and,
1: love
0: and
1: to
0: trying
1: have
0: to
1: Kenny
0: do something.
1: So
0: Kenny, did you find something you like, or are you still looking?
2: I'm still looking, but
1: okay.
2: I have the website up right here, and it's really simple, and it's very easy to navigate even for a guy like me.
1: Oh, good.
0: Well, he didn't mean that way. Oh, good.
1: We do have computer skills for absolute beginners, even. We have a class about that. If you don't know how to turn on the computer, operate a mouse, mm-hmm. use your tablet, your phone, we have classes about using your technology well. So we would love to have Kenny or anyone else join us for those.
2: Thank you.
0: Well, you know, and you know, speaking of which, you got computer stuff, artificial intelligence and
1: yes,
0: everything.
1: Yes, yes.
0: You know, I was trying to make a picture of mine animate yesterday because I was going to put it on TikTok
1: mm-hmm.
0: or on my Facebook page or something, and it was me like DJing, and
1: okay.
0: I won't. And they said you hit this artificial intelligence, and fire and flames will come up.
1: Oh my
0: and
1: goodness!
0: So, when I hit the thing, I don't know. It must not have kicked in all the way because I'm still standing there, and all of a sudden this flame came up behind me.
1: No.
0: Looked like I was burning down the club.
1: Oh my
0: you know?
1: Gosh!
0: So, but artificial intelligence and computer stuff
1: something.
0: Is really fantastic.
1: Absolutely.
0: You know, Tammy, you were teaching for some time. Mm. You ever imagine that the classroom would change to the extent that it is right now?
3: Never imagined that.
0: Now, were you teaching when they had overhead projector?
3: Yes.
0: No, Lord, no.
3: Yes. Ditto machines, even.
1: Oh,
0: the
1: gracious.
0: Xerox machine?
3: Ditto.
1: That's what it was called?
0: It's called Ditto?
3: Because it was purple with the yeah. the purple fluid.
1: Oh,
0: and
1: my God.
2: And when they were printed out and yeah. you'd pass them down to the kids, I'm so old that I remember sniffing them.
1: You're like, what?
0: See, you can't take him anywhere.
2: No. You sniff the smell of the Ditto,
0: and
2: right?
0: Why would you sniff it, Kenny?
2: No, it wasn't for that. It just... It smelled good. Oh, it made me smell. It Got smelled it. Like I was. Yeah, it was smart. I felt like a kid in school. Sorry, okay. It was a flashback.
0: All right, you did have a flashback there. I tell you, you gotta watch it. But yeah, all those things have changed.
1: Yes.
0: And so look, that's all the reason. And this is why Fayetteville Technical Community College exists. And my hat's off to North Carolina. Mm-hmm. We have a great community college
1: we
0: system.
1: Really do.
0: You know, all across the state, yes. in all 100 counties, you got schools that are just geared to giving folks the next level or
1: exactly.
0: a different level of education.
1: Right.
0: And we didn't have that coming along.
1: Mm-hmm. Yeah.
0: But I do remember being at elementary, junior high school, Penn mm-hmm. Treaty Junior High, mm-hmm. and they switched classes for us because back then, boys took wood shop,
1: mm-hmm. okay.
0: metal shop, mm-hmm. and something else, and girls took typing and cooking.
1: Okay.
0: And so they flipped it. And then I took cooking mm-hmm. and typing, and the girls were in the wood shop.
1: Okay.
0: And
1: wow.
0: so I typed by touch. I didn't know at that point they were training me to be a journalist.
1: Look at that.
3: Oh, wow.
0: You see how
1: mm-hmm.
0: you see
1: That's incredible.
0: The impact of that? I can
1: exactly. so great.
0: I remember going to Channel 5 to apply for a job, and the assistant news director said, here, take this off the Associated Press and mm-hmm. turn it into a television story. Yeah. So I took it down. I started typing. And then he looked at me and said, you know how to type without looking? I said, yeah, don't you?
1: Oh, wow.
0: Boom. Because he said, well, you're probably not going to get the job. Of course, they hired me the next day.
1: Oh, I'm sure they did.
0: So, but
1: oh, wow.
0: the point is that you have to look beyond just not a cooking class,
1: mm-hmm.
0: not just a carpentry or whatever it is.
1: Mm-hmm.
0: It could be the beginning of a career.
1: It definitely could be.
0: Did you see mm-hmm. that? Do you see planting that seed? What do you do?
1: Yes, I see that a lot. And mm-hmm. and the kids will tell us what they're interested in, you know, being when they grow up and that
3: right.
1: kind of thing. And these really can be stepping stones to those futures. But we also want to help them in the present. I know that some of our students will sign up for a class like study skills because mm-hmm. maybe they're just having trouble getting organized in school. And, you know, what does it mean to take notes while mm-hmm. the teacher's talking? What are you actually writing down?
3: Mm-hmm.
1: You know, how do I make sure I don't lose my homework in my backpack between when I do it and when I get to school the next day? So really just simple life skills that we're teaching. We do want to introduce them to things that could literally save a life as well, like CPR. I know that's one of them that babysitters, you know, it has that in the title, CPR for babysitters. It could be for anyone, though.
3: Mm-hmm.
1: But you definitely could get hired a little more easily
3: Absolutely.
1: If you market yourself as knowing CPR.
0: You know, and one thing I noticed on the public service announcement about it that I'm reading out here and providing information is that all the classes are taught by trained professionals.
1: That's correct.
0: Now, are they paid or are they volunteer or a combination or how does it work?
1: These folks are paid and some of them work for Fayetteville Tech throughout the year teaching things and others are with Cumberland County Schools, for instance.
3: Mm-hmm.
1: They might be teachers who want to do something different in the summer and engage with youth in a different way, which is
3: mm-hmm.
1: great. And they get to meet kids who aren't in their school district and maybe aren't at the age level that they normally teach, which is really great.
0: Yeah, look, and again, Tam, you explain what it is you do in terms of support and everything.
3: Mm-hmm.
0: Just summarize that, because these operations can't happen without someone doing the nuts and bolts to make it happen. What kind of things do you do?
3: Well, a typical day may look like help checking the kids in the morning when they get through the line and come into the building, making sure they're directed safely to the room that they're going to be. It may be... The next day may be just supervision of the next part of the morning may be supervision of whatever activities they may be doing.
1: You know, Kenny's kind of downplaying her role
0: yeah.
1: because she is the sunshine of Summerscapes, is what I'm going to say. She really lights up, you know, the atmosphere. So kids are coming in there. They might be a little groggy in the mornings.
3: Okay.
1: We usually, our morning classes start at 9. And, you know, for a middle schooler, that is really early, especially in the summer.
3: Mm.
1: But she's there to greet them. And she's, hey, how's it going? She
3: yeah.
1: remembers their name. And
3: yeah.
1: she's, you know, giving them a hug if they want that or a high five.
3: Yeah.
1: And
3: yeah.
1: That it really just energizes, kickstarts their
0: well,
1: day.
0: What do parents say about this?
1: They are so excited. You know, we do a survey at the end of the summer where parents can give feedback, but we hear a lot of informal feedback throughout the year as parents are in the carpool line or grandparents, whoever
3: mm-hmm.
1: it might be who's dropping off. And they're saying thank you. They really appreciate this opportunity.
3: Yeah.
1: the kids are loving it, and it's something that's engaging their students. They're not just sitting at home on their phones or whatever. Mm-hmm. They're getting to meet other kids and do something constructive. And bring home a product sometimes. They might bring home something they've cooked or made in art class.
0: Well, Morgan Hagen and Tammy Dixon, mm-hmm. Fayetteville Technical Community College, the Summerscapes program. Yes. We appreciate you guys coming in, sharing the information. I had to have somebody on, and I'm glad they selected the two of you.
3: Thank
0: Done an outstanding
3: We're
0: job here. Give you one more chance to tell people how they can apply and what they need to do.
1: Sure. 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You can just search the phrase or the word Summerscapes, and you'll be able to pull up the registration information. We make it simple for you to see what's available and type in all the info for your child and make your payment online. And we'll be in touch with you by email after that to make sure you're ready to go.
0: Yeah, and that's how I did it. I think Kenny did the same thing. I just mm-hmm. went to Google and put in Summerscapes,
1: there
0: and
1: you
0: there you were.
1: Yep.
0: Got all the information mm-hmm. that you need. It's pretty simple. Mm-hmm. All right, ladies, stand by here. We're going to get you out of here in just a second. Got to see my next guest. With the pooches out there. On Thursday, we have the Fayetteville Animal Protection Society comes
3: that's
0: in.
3: Awesome.
0: Yeah, and we try to find a forever home for a dog.
3: Okay.
0: And you brought a cat in one time. That wasn't fun. But they got a bunch of cats now. I'm not a cat hater, but I'm just give me a dog.
3: Yeah, right.
0: I'm just that kind of guy.
3: Oh, my goodness.
0: All right, you're listening to Newstalk 640 WFNC. Right now, we've got weather or we're going to the news? What do you think you got time to do?
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4: From the CBS 17 newsroom, I'm Judith Artana. A Rayford business owner is in a hospital facing a long recovery. Family members say Lorinda Watts, owner of Blue Cord Canine Training, broke her back in a head-on collision along Rockfish Road in Hoe County on Friday. She was airlifted to Chapel Hill, where she underwent emergency spinal surgery. Her family says she has limited movement in her legs, and they're seeing small signs of progress. A GoFundMe page has been set up for the Watts family. You can find the link for that at CBS17.com. A bill in the General Assembly could drastically change access to IVF services and change laws around abortion. Republicans introduced a bill which would amend the Constitution and define life as happening at the moment of fertilization, making this reality a long process. The bill would have to pass, then a constitutional amendment would need to be added to the November ballot for voter approval. It would also mean anyone who gets an abortion or purposely terminates a fertilized egg could be charged with first-degree murder. This also impacts families who use IVF or contraception because it isn't uncommon for frozen embryos to be discarded. Democrats are fighting back, with state senators saying this, quote, represents a radical agenda that is way out of touch with what North Carolinians really want. We contacted Republican leadership in the House for comment but have not heard back. A special honor taking place on Fort Bragg for fallen heroes of the 3rd Special Forces Airborne Group. A single rose was laid on 60 stones, each representing a teammate, brother, son, daughter, father, and friend. And with Memorial Day approaching, fellow soldiers say they want this gesture to serve as an affirmation they will never forget. From the CBS 17 newsroom, I'm Judith Artana.
5: Thursday will be partly cloudy and warm with a high of 94, but thunderstorms arrive by late in the evening. The rain and storms will continue off and on through the night with a low of 68, and Friday will be mainly cloudy with more scattered rain and storms and a high of 85. We expect rain and storms to continue off and on through the weekend with highs eventually climbing back into the 80s to near 90. While no day right now looks to be a washout, make sure you have indoor backup plans. That is your Fayetteville forecast. I'm CBS 17 meteorologist Rachel Dunzing.
0: All right, Rachel, make sure you enjoy your holiday weekend. 73 degrees in Fayetteville, Hope Mills, and also in Grays Creek. 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

0: You getting the bones, chasing the dog. That's a sweet little dog you got in there, Beppy. I'm going to turn on the microphone for you.
1: News Talk 640 WFNC. Let's see. Let's see, we got, bring Beppy up here. Beppy.
2: Look at that baby in this room.
1: Let me see where we got, there's your name right there. Beppy, how are you today?
2: I'm doing well, very well. Hayden's a very calm, mild pup, so there's not a lot of, you know, sometimes when I come in, there's a dog that's very high energy.
1: Right.
2: Hayden, I think, is high energy, but right now is pretty chill. Just probably woke up. He is a part beagle. I'd say majority beagle. 6 years old and truly, truly ready for a forever home. So sweet in the car. One thing, he didn't like my treats, though. So I'm really hoping he's going to like yours or Kenny's. I don't know which one.
1: So you have a different type of treat than I.
2: Yeah, we do have different treats. And when I left, Hayden had to grab his toy.
1: Oh.
2: And he ran out with it. It was so sweet.
1: Right?
2: He's very interested in your play. Look at that.
1: Yeah, come here. Let me see what the deal is.
2: Hayden,
1: on now,
2: he's
1: do you
2: doing
1: have
2: his
1: any
2: beagle
1: background
2: stuff, it looks
1: about
2: like.
1: Anything
2: CC, Cumberland County. That's about it. You know, when a dog's 6 years old, look at that. Look at that. Does he like yours?
1: No, you know what? No, and here's the thing. You know, very particular here.
2: Mm-hmm, mm-hmm.
1: This is over 6 years old?
2: Mm-hmm. Hey, yes, sir.
1: Come here.
3: So sweet.
2: Such
1: no,
2: a
1: no,
2: sweet.
1: See, no interest. But when you get old, you just don't have a
2: not
1: feel
2: food
1: for,
2: motivated.
1: Oh, this right here.
2: Let's see if he likes the milk buns. He looks like he's smelling like a beagle would do.
1: Yeah,
2: maybe
1: like
2: he's doing his job. I don't. I think he went. As a matter of fact, I have wet ones here that we can clean up. Does he like those? No.
1: No. Doesn't like any.
2: Isn't that
1: something
2: weird?
1: But 6 years old. What do you expect?
2: I mean, well, I've got dogs that are older, and they are chow hounds. Let me tell you.
3: I'm gonna jump in on here. Just,
2: I think Hayden's excited to be where he is. Look at him. He's all excited.
1: Kenny, what'd you say?
3: I just wanted to jump in. I was looking down. I'm in this other room, and I'm separated with a window, and I'm going to come in a little bit because it's so sweet.
1: Hayden, it
3: looks like a dog. My uncle up in West Virginia, when I go, he had hunting dogs.
2: Yep.
3: That's a hunting dog, it looks like to me.
2: That's
3: I don't
2: what
3: know.
2: He's doing. Look, he's smelling.
3: Hunting. Okay,
2: yeah.
3: Okay. And it's so polite. That's a polite hunting dog
1: well,
3: right there.
1: I went
3: there.
1: Out in the lobby to meet and greet, came right up to me and sat. I mean, we went straight to the sit position.
3: I love that dog.
2: Rolled over for the ladies to rub the belly.
1: Did he?
2: Yes,
1: yeah.
2: Yes.
1: Hayden, his name is Hayden?
2: Hayden, H-A-Y-D-E-N, mm-hmm. And he is available at Fayetteville Animal Protection Society. We have so many great dogs.
1: Yeah,
2: look,
1: you do.
2: Oh, he's really hunting. Well, I mean, this is really cool.
1: I saw him back there. He just climbed up the door to try and say, what we got up here.
2: I think he's, and you know, the food motivation thing, I think when we look at working dogs like beagles,
1: right.
2: They're more smell oriented. You know, the reward system is probably involved with finding something that they're searching. I think they have a very high sense of smell. So he's just interested in what's going on. He might be hungry in a little bit.
1: Well, that's fine.
2: Yeah, that's cool.
1: There you go.
2: Hey, look at that. Look at that, Ain't. Oh, my God, you're so sweet.
1: Take one of these right here. Try one of these. Take one of these home. He wants to try my headphones on.
2: Well, he probably could work the whole radio station, honestly.
1: And look.
3: Should I do the dog cam? You want me to come in and do dog cam?
2: Yeah, okay. He'll love it. He won't bark at you like the other.
1: Well, we don't know. We'll see.
2: No, he's cool.
1: Yeah.
2: This is a cool, cool dog.
1: I guess that's the trait of a beagle. Mm-hmm. To sniff and smell something out and find. They use those dogs. Look.
2: Amazing, isn't it? Oh, watch out.
1: That's okay. That's all right. I wonder what he's looking for.
2: He's just, you know, it's funny. When I got Hayden, I didn't even think about this when I went and got Hayden. But, you know, we have the Ridgeland beagles that were just rescued. Literally thousands of them.
1: Yeah,
2: I don't know if you saw that. They're such docile animals. I mean, just like people, you'll have a couple that might not be, but this one is so sweet and so ready to sit on a couch, watch some Netflix. He hasn't seen Ozark. He would watch it with somebody. But he's cool. Look at this cool dog.
1: He's looking for drugs in here. That's a drug dog.
2: Fresh out.
1: And look, sniffing everything.
2: Yeah. Oh yeah.
1: What's he doing?
2: He's amazing, isn't he?
1: Yeah.
2: I mean, would be great with children.
1: Yeah.
2: Hayden gets along very well with other dogs. He's kind of the perfect dog. He would be a good apartment dog, but he would love a yard. Look at this baby. Would love a yard to play in. The baby.
1: Six years old.
0: Somebody needs to get this dog.
2: This is amazing. Look at this dog.
0: This is amazing.
1: Yeah, Kenny got your name on it to take home for a weekend.
0: Oh, look at that.
1: Yeah. And so you talk about that for a second while you give Hayden some love here. People can adopt the dog and just for a weekend to try the dog out and make sure it's a good fit. Mm-hmm. How's that work?
2: Well, you go under our foster program and you fill out an application, and we just do check out the digs. We want to make sure that the dog's going to a safe, nice place. And then when fosters come up or we'll become full, or if we have a medical foster, so a dog maybe might have kennel anxiety for after a while, they might need to have a break, just like we need a vacation sometimes, so do these dogs. We have North Shore Animal League, which is the oldest animal rescue in the country, out of New York. We have a coming up at the end of the month, all adoption fees will be waived.
1: That's right. What's that
2: called?
1: That's
2: $200. It's a tour for life. And if you go to our website or you go to Instagram, Facebook, all of the different social media platforms, you can see the dates. We have adoptions being waived on particular dates at the end of the month. That means you don't have to pay the $200. It's sponsored by an orthodontic business here in Fayetteville, who we are so grateful for. And our kitties are the same. So if you need Hayden... Who wouldn't?
1: Well, look, Kenny,
2: who needs
1: Kenny,
2: a Hayden
1: look,
2: in their life? I think everybody does. Isn't Hayden? Yeah, you could. Watch.
0: Will the camera transmit?
1: Yeah.
2: Make sure he doesn't get out of the slip lead.
1: Let me hold it for you while you do that, and I'll pop a Bebby while you're doing that.
2: Hayden, let's go outside. Hayden, go outside. Come on. Let's go outside. I'll put the slip lead on him. Yeah, there we go.
1: See, look. I think we found a forever home. I think we found a forever home.
0: Don't put me on the spot.
2: No, we don't have to put you on the spot. He's just going to show what he looks like outside. Very cool. All right.
1: Yeah.
2: All right. Hayden, go on. Go with Kenny. Make sure that slip lead doesn't fall off, okay? Because he's a door dasher. He'll run.
1: I've got his camera.
2: So he's going on a field trip with Hayden, which is kind of cool. It's our first field trip with a dog.
1: Yeah.
2: This is amazing.
1: And Caden's on camera right now as he makes his way around the hall. Be interesting to see how far that will continue to transmit.
2: Is he smelling still?
1: Huh?
2: Is he smelling?
1: I'm seeing him going for a walk right now. He's getting ready to go outside.
2: You know, I had
1: Let's see
2: a feeling.
1: If the camera still goes outside with him.
2: Chelsea, she and I talk every evening before I come, and we discuss the dog that I'm going to bring.
1: Right.
2: And she had two different dogs, and I don't know what it was, and I'm not, don't tell him, but I had him in mind. When
1: sure.
2: I got Hayden.
1: You're on a podcast.
2: It might not be the right one. It might not be the right one, and that's okay, too, not putting him on the spot. You know, the last thing we ever want to do is force a dog on a person. A dog is supposed to be something that you are sure about when you get it, just like a child.
1: Sure.
2: You're 100% sure you want this
1: pup. Well, the thing, I'm looking at the dog right now outside and walking around sniffing and everything, doing his thing. And look, Kenny's sitting down now. The dog's sitting up beside Kenny just about. He's got his name on it.
2: You've got to see this.
1: Yeah, come on over here. You can kind of see they're outside there, and he's right. And so he's, you know, out in his particular environment, everything, just sniffing.
2: Beautiful. I'm not sure what the tail deal is. He has a docked tail. Chelsea might know more. You know, usually a beagle has a long tail.
1: Right.
2: You can see that Hayden's has been docked. Not sure why. I know Yorkies get them docked when they're born, la, la, la, la.
1: Yeah. Weimaraners too.
2: Sure. Yeah. Weimaraners also. Yeah, I didn't even think about that. Yeah. I've never seen a beagle with a docked tail.
1: Maybe people didn't understand.
2: Sometimes there might be an accident.
1: That's true too.
2: It could be all kinds of things. Yeah. You know, you never know.
1: Well, he's coming back in now, and you can see it was the first time we've had the doggy cam outside. So it's good to see.
2: Here he comes.
1: It's worked well.
2: This looks really good. Yeah, look at him.
1: He went up to the other dog.
2: This has been going on for 5 years with that dog.
1: With that dog. Does some dog or some animals afraid?
2: Some of them bark at it.
1: Do they really?
2: Yeah, they moved it. Used to be it was right here by the entrance. And
1: sometimes
2: dog would stop in their track, not go by it. Some of them would bark. Look at Hayden.
1: Well, that was the first, Kenny, because the doggy cam went outside with you.
2: Wasn't he awesome?
1: We kept saying that's
2: great?
1: The one for Kenny.
2: Isn't he great, though?
1: There you go.
2: He's Hayden. Right. You can let go. That's cool. I got it. Hey, sweetie.
4: Thank you.
2: He's such a huggy.
4: Get this dog, people.
2: Yeah, exactly. Somebody come get Hayden, because let me tell you something. What? Let me see. Come on. Come on. Can I come up here, Bubby? Come here. Take that leash off you. He will get up in your lap and put his little head on your lap.
1: Yeah.
2: He comes here. Look, he sees his Kong toy. There he is.
1: Looking over
2: look
1: me.
2: Look at the baby.
3: Hey, I got sidetracked. We're going to have to get to the address and stuff like
2: he
3: that.
2: He said, I'm a baby. Sure. I'm just a baby.
1: Well, Kenny makes a good point. We're running out of time here because
2: we're all so excited.
1: One day away from being one day away from another holiday weekend. if somebody's interested in adopting this dog or cats or whatever at the Fayetteville Animal Protection Society, go. Tell them.
2: Go to FAPSPet.org. 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If you're interested in Hayden, go to Hayden's picture. Click on it. An application will pop up. Fill it out completely, submit it, and Chelsea will give you a call to set up a meet and greet. If you have children or other pups in the house, they will invite those to the shelter so we can make sure it's the right fit. And oh my gosh, is that a picture?
3: Actually, you know what?
1: Can I
3: foster maybe?
2: Can we tell Chelsea when I get to the thing. I'm going to tell Chelsea
3: We'll talk about it a little bit.
1: But what I see is
2: I knew you'd like this dog, Kenny.
1: I see Hayden and Kenny sitting up on the porch.
2: Well, they kind of look alike. Look at them. They resemble
3: one. Hayden looks much better. Porch,
1: and I see Hayden with a paintbrush.
2: Look.
1: Finishing up the...
3: I'm all teary-eyed.
1: Hey, the dog is sitting here with me the whole
2: time. Look at this, sweetheart.
1: Got one leg on my...
2: Hold on.
1: Hand on one of my legs. Now she's going to jump
3: We
1: got
3: to get into commercials.
1: Huh?
3: Yeah, we got to go into the thing.
1: All right, we'll take pictures in commercials. 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
3: If I don't get him, somebody's got to.
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3: No, he didn't. 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That's one of my go-to songs. Color My World. They are going to be here tonight, and Kenny's going to be in the front row.
4: No, I couldn't afford. I'm going to be right there.

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1: Iran is taking a hard line that may cross President Trump's red line. I'm Dave Anthony, Fox News. The Supreme Leader reportedly unwilling to give up what the president calls nuclear dust. Days after the U.S. paused a plan to resume bombing Iran, trying to work out a deal.
2: What should happen to Iran's stockpile of highly enriched uranium is one of the most contentious issues at the heart of negotiations to end the war. Reuters says Iran's Supreme Leader Ayatollah Mojtaba Khamenei has issued a directive that the near weapons-grade material must stay inside the country. The United States has been pushing for the uranium to be confiscated, with Israel's prime minister vowing to continue to fight until that happens.
1: Fox's Jonathan Savage. Officials at the White House are pushing back, saying that Reuters report on the uranium is not true. Another vote expected today in the House, and maybe the Senate too, as Democrats keep trying to pass a war powers resolution to limit the president in Iran. Several attempts have failed so far. A Fox News poll shows 60% of Americans oppose military action against Iran. Half say surging gas prices are a major problem. Only 39% approve of the overall job the president is doing.
3: The polling also found 30% think the assassination attempt of the president at last month's White House Correspondents' Dinner was staged, with younger voters far more likely to be suspicious than seniors and white evangelicals.
1: Fox's Jessica Rosenthal, a former assistant U.S. attorney in Florida, facing charges related to special counsel Jack Smith, who led two Trump investigations dropped after the former president was elected again. Carmen Leinberger is
4: charged with stealing confidential documents from the probe. This individual allegedly emailed a copy of them to her personal account, disguising it as a recipe for bundt cake. FBI Director Kash Patel.

0: Yeah, Jeff Bezos. I gotta talk about him. We got some audio of him too. He doesn't like communism. Let's go to the telephones. Let's go to Josh, calling from the land of Lincoln. I think it's called the land of Lincoln still, isn't it? Josh, you're on the Chris Plant Show.
1: Hi, how are you? Hi, how are you?
0: Hey, Chris, Josh.
1: May I proceed my comments with a land acknowledgement?
0: Oh, please. I love land acknowledgements.
1: On behalf of Native Americans, I'd like to apologize to the Clovis people for their raiding and stealing of their land.
0: Because?
1: Well, because, you know, it wasn't Native American land. Clovis people land. How dare they raid those innocent people and take their land?
0: You're saying that the Native Americans, American Indians, stole the land that we are on today?
1: Well, you know, as you know, no one can complain when you're on stolen land. So Elizabeth Warren and others, you know, other well-known Native Americans should stop complaining.
0: Now, did you say that you yourself, as a Native American, is that what you said? And of course, we know that
1: I'm not a Native American. I just wanted to apologize on their behalf.
0: On their behalf.
1: But, what I really called about, Chris, was your regular liberal callers and how well they fit certain patterns. And of course, out of respect, we have to start with Mike the Lib.
0: Yeah, sure, of course.
1: He's the typical beta male Democrat. He sounds like Eeyore from Winnie the Pooh. Chris, oh bother, my ex-wife doesn't respect me. No one wants to read what I put online. You know, it's just so sad to hear. Very beta male. Then you have Peter in San Antonio. I like to call him Flaccid Peter. I think his friends call him Flaccid Peter. But Flaccid Peter called you, and he's trying to be ironic. At best, he's sarcastic. He certainly doesn't know the difference. He's your typical 30-year-old incel that knows everything. And, you know, that's a type of liberal, I would say.
0: It is, and you know the two teenagers that attacked the mosque in San Diego and murdered three people, and then they killed themselves. They were incels. They were proud incels, and not everyone knows what that is because there are still a lot of normal people out there. But the incels, they're involuntarily celibate, meaning they can't get any, and then they have to kill people. They're Democrats.
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0: All right, let us... I do want to get back to that New York lady in the manhole thing. That's a horrible story. But right now, let's go to the telephones. Let's go to Jeff, calling from Chicago, Illinois, listening on the great WLS. Jeffrey, you're on the Chris Plant Show.
1: Hey, good morning, Chris. Hey, from Chirac.
0: Chiracistan.
1: Yeah. Long-time listener. When you had commented on Bruce Springsteen, and now it's about 40 years that I've known what you just said. I'm class of 86 at Quigley. So the hype, MTV, Glory Days, Born in the USA. Yeah. It took us like 6 months to get these tickets. Soldier Field, the old one with AstroTurf. We're there early. We're up against the front stage. Took a while. Oh, it's a hot, hot day. Took a while. So we're sharing spliffs, and he finally gets on, and it was like a godlike experience. Uh-huh. Born in the USA, and after that, Chris, 4 hours of drivel, and I was like, this guy is an idiot. I don't know what I was thinking.
0: Well, you were, a lot of people got roped. You were ahead of the curve, I think.
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0: you see that Harvard, the faculty at Harvard, they held a vote. How democratic of them. 70% of the faculty voted to overhaul the way that Harvard issues grades. And the faculty voted 558 to 201. That's too many faculty. To cap A grades, you can't get an A, beginning in the fall of 2027. That's next year. While rejecting a companion measure that would have introduced satisfactory plus, that's like, you know, good, not good. Amazing. Harvard faculty voted to impose a roughly 20% cap on A grades. That is to say, in fact, the headline is so ridiculous. 70% of faculty vote to overhaul Harvard grading with A cap. It says with a cap. But what they mean is a cap on the number of A's they can give out to students. So 20% of Harvard students and no more can get A's. And if any more than 20% get A's, then something's terribly wrong.
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1: 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I'd rather give you a citation than tell your loved one you're never coming home.
2: 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Speed is the most common factor we find in deadly crashes. 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These aren't freak accidents. They're choices, and every choice has a consequence.
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2: 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Speed is the most common factor we find in deadly crashes. I've seen cars split in half just because someone was in a hurry. These aren't freak accidents. They're choices, and every choice has a consequence.
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